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1: If Stranger Things has left a hole, there is another show on Netflix that everyone's recommending. 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
1: I'm Jenny James. Stranger Things may be over, but Netflix already has a buzzy new fix called The Burrows. It is a supernatural sci-fi mystery set in a New Mexico retirement community. 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

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I'm Jenny James, and no matter where you're at in the Ozarks, from Branson all the way to Bolivar, we've got your playlist covered. 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

0: Welcome to True Crime Tonight on iHeartRadio. We're talking true crime all the time. I'm Stephanie Leidecker, here as always with Courtney Armstrong and Body Movin'. We hope you had a fabulous Memorial Day weekend, hopefully some rest. And again, our hearts and prayers are with all of the troops and anybody who's serving servicemen mm-hmm. and women. We love you and we're so grateful. And for anyone who has served, our hearts are with you. Flags are up. And listen, everybody, it's Tuesday, May 26th, and we have a stacked night of headlines. So that son of the son that's been accused of murdering his own father, the father that owned and founded that Mango clothing line that was originally out of Australia, well, he has officially stepped down from his job, which is not a great sign. And plus, will the forensics of the convicted Alex Murdaugh be admissible in court? Because some of this is really being debated right now. And again, he may be looking at a death sentence this time. Mm. And there's also some forensics that was initially unseen by the defense, or at least they didn't share it fully, in the Idaho student murders. So we're going to unpack some of that as well. We have a stacked house here tonight. Of course, we have Taha, our producer, who is back. Taha, you're not allowed to even take one day off. No, no, no.
1: That's it. Never again.
0: We hope you had a wonderful time. And of course, Sam and Adam are in the control room. They are waiting by the phone. If you want to call us live, 888-31-CRIME, or keep those talkbacks coming, because guess what? It is Forensics Tuesday, and Joseph Scott Morgan, host of the hit podcast Body Bags, also with a killer YouTube channel named Body Bags as well. It's so good. Please check it out. He's joining us tonight as well. So much to get to. Body, how was your weekend?
2: So much. Excellent. But, you know, I'm really excited to talk to Joseph about all this forensics that we're going to talk about tonight. I mean, this is going to be a forensic frenzy. You like that? Forensic frenzy. Hi, Joseph.
0: Bring
2: How
0: it.
2: Are you? Oh, is Joseph there yet?
0: Why don't we go to a talkback in the meantime, just in case?
2: All right.
0: We actually have a couple of talkbacks that have been stacking up because, you know, Joseph, fan favorite, is getting some love. So maybe we can go to one of those.
3: Hey, True Crime. I have to give you my 2 cents. I love Joseph Scott Morgan. He reports on what he knows. He speaks about what he knows. He doesn't speculate. And if he does, he lets you know. It's pure speculation. Unfortunately, with the news media and way too many people across this country, they report on things they don't know because they think they got to have a one-up on everybody. And they report crap that is incorrect. And then it sends everybody into a tizzy.
2: Couldn't say it better myself. Is that Gigi? I recognize her voice. She's one of my favorites because she's so, like, real, right?
0: Yeah.
2: Like, listen, I'm just going to get you straight, and this is how it is.
0: Yes.
2: This is how it is.
0: She's
2: one of us. So right. And she's so... Uh-huh. It is Gigi. I knew it was Gigi.
1: Yes,
2: I recognize her voice. She really does. She lays it out, and she's, you know... When Gigi speaks, Body listens. Let me just say
0: that. Hear, hear. I listen too. We all lean in. And by the way, she's right. It is harder and harder to find sourcing right now. And, you know, to that end, we're going to be launching KTTV in July. So we're definitely going to be giving you some updates along the way, but kind of with that same purpose in mind, which is independent, you know, news adjacent, crimes of the day, all the things, because the sourcing is getting really difficult. And I, too, love how Joseph speaks to what he knows. And we need more of it.
2: We do. I totally agree. We should get into this, like, Mango story. It's pretty interesting.
0: Mm-hmm.
2: So, remember last week we talked about this, but if you missed it, download the podcast. However... I'll give it to you again. So Jonathan Andick, all right, he's the 45-year-old son of that late Mango clothing empire founder, Isaac Andick, all right?
0: Mm-hmm.
2: Isaac was 71 years old. His son is 45, all right?
0: Yes.
2: Well, his son stepped down today from his role as vice president of that company's board. And he said that this decision, you know, is so that he can focus on his innocence. It follows his recent arrest in Spain in connection with his father's fatal fall back in December of 2024. In an open letter to Mango staff, he He said, you know, he vehemently denied the murder allegations. He labeled them as serious, unjust, and unfounded. And he is scheduled to appear before a Spanish investigating judge next month to face the next phase of the judicial process. And listen, none of us are Spanish, you know, like none of us are from Spain. So it's going to be interesting to see how this plays out because none of us are really familiar with how the judicial system works over there.
0: Well, we are going to have some inside sourcing on that because we do have some dear friends and colleagues in Spain. This is a huge case there.
2: Oh.
0: Big, big, big. And listen, it can really be seen both ways. What if this is the son of a billionaire who was, you know, raised also, think Succession, kind of coming up in your dad's business. Mm-hmm. They had a strained relationship. And these are the things that are being written about. He's just when someone dies, their immediate family is always brought under suspicion, right? So maybe this is nothing. This really could just be absolutely nothing, except for the fact that this is a son that maybe had a potentially strained relationship with his dad. Or this is a son that was holding his father hostage for financial reasons, and perhaps that is a part of the larger plot. That's the debate at least being put forward. But either way, he's out of a job.
2: Right. Well,
1: which is scary and sad, but I was just going to jump in and say real quick, I mean, this whole case I find so fascinating in the aspect of whether he was pushed or whether he actually fell on his own. So I'd love for us to dig into the forensics. And good news, Joseph is now reconnected, so we can actually do that with him right now.
0: Let's try.
1: That's
0: Joseph,
1: great. Can you hear us okay?
4: Yeah, I can hear you. Can you hear me okay?
2: You sound great.
0: The southern draw. Did you just hear that little southern giggle coming in here?
2: Southern giggle.
0: Listen, Joseph, you tell dark things in the kindest ways. Tell us everything. Yeah. We're so happy you're back.
2: Well, we were talking about the what ifs in this case, right? And a lot of the forensic evidence is the reason the son was apprehended. Now, the first line, the top line of the forensic evidence against the son in this case for pushing his father off the cliff, I guess, is that his injuries and body position did not match an accidental slip. Instead, they appeared as if he had launched himself down a slide feet first. That's a quote. Okay.
0: Mm-hmm.
2: Joseph, what does that mean? Like, how can they tell? What does that mean?
4: Well, I would imagine that what they're observing, and people might not know this, but I've actually worked falls involving people that strike feet first. Had a rather infamous case on an oil rig one time. And the energy from the impact of landing in an erect position with the heels making contact first, it sent the energy up the back of the legs, and we had what was referred to as a ring fracture around the foramen magnum. So the foramen magnum is actually the large hole in the base of the skull that the spinal cord, you know, dumps into off of the brain. It's where the brain stem is. And you have energy transfer, and I find it interesting that they're saying almost launched itself off of a slide.
2: Yeah.
4: So are there injuries that are consistent with maybe a lower body impact? And the reason that's important is that we as humans are top heavy, right? So the lion's share of us are heavier up top, you know, the average human head. And I know you guys will giggle because you'll know what
0: I'm
4: saying.
0: How dare you?
4: I'm
0: giggling already. Did you just call us fat? I'm leaning for my... getting my vest, my weighted vest as we speak. I'm teasing.
4: But with Jerry Maguire, when the little boy says the average human head weighs about 10 pounds, he's absolutely right. And, you know, with the upper body, we're weighted that way. So if you impact on your lower body where you're standing fully and you're free falling through the air, it's kind of an odd position to be in. So you're going to look at injuries that would be consistent with a lower body strike or impact, perhaps. And again, this is speculative on my part, going to what our friend said earlier about stating the facts as we see them. And so we look at what the scientific evidence is going to reveal to us. And those initial evidences of impact when an individual free falls through the air is critical. I mean, it is hypercritical. And other things that you look for are going to be any kind of soft tissue injuries, like was an individual struck, say, by a closed hand or an open hand in order to control them before they're launched. I'll use that term because that's being used before they were launched into air. And so you have to be very, very meticulous and careful with these cases because, trust me, y'all, falls are some of the most difficult cases to interpret.
2: And that's what they're saying the claim was here, was a fall, like an accidental slip. He lost his footing and fell down this embankment or cliff that ultimately, unfortunately, ended his life. A mark near the cliff's edge indicates a deliberate exertion of pressure against the ground, ruling against some sort of natural loss of footing. What does that look like, and how do they know that?
4: Well, you're looking for scrapes and drags in a specific area, and that's a telltale sign, particularly if you're out in kind of an... It's very difficult if you're talking about somebody that goes over the edge, say on a tall building. You know, you think about something in Vegas, you know, or if you're talking about L.A. or, you know, New York in particular. It's hard to pick up on a scrape if you're or a mark on the ground where you have, you know, maybe foot contact. One of the things you're looking for is like a struggle. Hey, just think about it this way, and all of our friends out there can think about this. Have you ever been alongside of a pool, right? And you're not taken unaware, but somebody grabs you and pushes you into the pool. Well, you're fighting against them. So if you were on a dirt surface, you'll have scrapes and perhaps drags, heel marks, those sorts of things adjacent to where you were going over in the pool or into a pond. And on soft surfaces, that could be a telltale sign. The trick is, I think, did they go to that point of origin? And I hope that they did casting on the ground. Because are these marks consistent with an individual wearing shoes at any level? And also the height. If you scrape up against a rock, if you look at the profile of a shoe in profile, is there a mark on an adjacent rock that's in an upright position? That's going to be key as well.
0: And Joseph, is it possible that it's just a sexy story that, you know, this is a son that maybe had a strained relationship with dad, and that just seems like an obvious POV, given that falls are so hard to, frankly, diagnose, if you will, for lack of a better word? I'm thinking of Grace Kelly, the beautiful Grace Kelly yesteryear.
2: Yeah.
0: Remember, she lost her life in that tragic car accident, and her daughter was driving and, you know, a crash and... Of course, the daughter was not found culpable in any way, but, you know, that probably in today's times would have been more of a spectacle, right? It feels like in today's day and age, if there's a story surrounding anybody of financial wealth, it gets all this press. And where is your gut telling you that maybe forensics will say otherwise?
4: Well, right, you are, and I think that it's key, and this is why. You know, this story, like you mentioned, Steph, has the potential of being very salacious. And anytime you have that cause of celebrity that is mixed into this, you know, a lot of people think that celebrities get a free ride, right?
0: Right.
4: I submit to you that it's because of events like this that the officials many times are compelled to take a harder look at this case than they would say, for instance, if it was, you know, any of us. All right.
0: Exactly.
4: Because
0: right.
4: I, you know, right. I'm not in that atmosphere, you know, where you're talking about a billionaire, I would assume. I'm just throwing that number out there, and a son. And, you know, I love the term salacious in this because it's going to draw eyes. As they used to say back in the analog times, the press is going to sling a lot of ink over this, you know, and they'll get a lot of mileage. And I hate to sound so, I don't know, I'm not being snarky, but I'm callous to these sorts of things. And so I kind of raise an eyebrow anytime something like this happens.
0: Same here.
2: Right.
0: I mean, I really
2: right.
0: do. I like on the one hand, and by the way, if that's true, if this is somebody who's being, you know, kind of falsely accused, how tragic. You can't circle that. Mm-hmm. You can't unring that bell. You know, you can't give that person's reputation back.
2: Well, and, you know, Jonathan Andick hasn't formally been charged in the way the Americans think of it. He's formally under investigation. That's how they handle it in Spain. And this is a preliminary phase that allows the court to arrest him, confiscate his passport, and demand bail. So we will definitely be keeping everybody up to date on this case as it unfolds. And coming up next, stick around, could convicted killer Alex Murdaugh get a new trial? Well, Joseph Scott Morgan is going to stay with us to unpack the blood spatter, the missing weapons, and the forensic battles surrounding this case. Keep it right here, True Crime Tonight.
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0: iHeartRadio. We're talking true crime all the time. I'm Stephanie Leidecker here with Body Movin', who is shaking her head.
1: Dude.
0: Listen, I stress her out during the commercial break. Boy, do I stress you out.
1: Guys, you don't even understand. The intro to the show is something I get very nervous about doing. Yeah. And when Stephanie's not in her chair, when the music is going, my heart is just like boom, boom, boom, boom, boom, boom, boom, boom. Because I don't want to do the intro.
0: Yeah. Listen, you, what would you do without me here screwing up the intro?
1: I would not survive.
0: I mean, listen, if I only got it right once. But listen, I just try to keep you on your toes. But I wouldn't miss you for the world.
2: And she always comes back right at the nick of time. My blood pressure rises as well, even though I don't have to say a word.
0: Look, a girl needs some Sprite around here.
2: Yeah.
0: Listen, welcome back to Forensics Tuesday. We have Joseph Scott Morgan with us, host of the HIPAA podcast, Body Bags. And please check out his new YouTube channel. Obviously, we have Taha also back in the seat, who is jumping in with us tonight as well. And Sam and Adam waiting by the phone. Let's go to a talk back.
3: Hi, True Crime Tonight family. This is Deanna from Georgia. Regarding the Alex Murdaugh case, a coworker of mine has a good theory that Alex is taking the fall for Buster, that Buster was there that night and killed him, and Alex told him to run. And she said the murder weapon has never been found, and she thinks Buster ran away with it.
1: Now listen.
0: Oh my goodness. Oh my goodness. Inside thoughts that I have had that have now been said officially out loud. So I can't wait to theorize about this. Again, this is theorizing, but boy, I am interested in this.
1: His alibi that night was he was at his girlfriend's house in Rock Hill, right?
2: Mm-hmm.
1: They were together. That's his alibi. So Buster is, you know, this is all just speculation, right? He's definitely not been accused of anything, but a lot of people have this theory. And listen, I'm open. I'm open to anything when it comes to this case.
2: It could go any way, but to your point that he was in Rock Hill, South Carolina, just to clarify, that's almost 200 miles away. So that is a pretty distant to have to come back and forth from.
1: It is. It can be done.
0: I mean, definitely can be done. Jodi Arias, for example, you know, Joseph will remember that one well.
1: That's right.
0: You know, she killed her boyfriend or her ex-boyfriend. And
1: in Mesa, Arizona.
0: Exactly. And traveled very far and wide to be back in the bed with her new boyfriend after the murders. So it does happen. It's an interesting theory. And I have thought it in my head as well, because, you know, Buster's really stood by his dad. How can you blame him? And Alex maybe was just a bad guy, a scoundrel and a drug addict. Maybe he didn't kill his wife and his beloved youngest son. But for Buster, you know, his brother was definitely, I don't want to accuse Buster or anything as
1: neither
0: I'm saying
1: I.
0: this out loud.
1: It makes me feel bad because, I mean, listen.
0: Yeah, I don't like it. I take
1: Buster,
0: it back.
1: Buster has lost his entire family, right? He lost his mom, he lost his brother, and of course his dad is now in prison, right? Like, this is a victim. Right. So I feel like, ooh, it makes me feel icky. Okay. So, but if you haven't heard of this case though, right, this is going to be everywhere. So you need to get up to speed and I'm here to help you. All right. March 2nd of 2023, after less than 3 hours of deliberation, the jury found, you know, the fancy pants South Carolina lawyer, Alex Murdaugh, guilty for the June 7th, 2021 murders of his wife, Maggie, and their 22-year-old son, Paul, at their hunting estate. I mean, these guys are so fancy pants. They have estates. Different estates. This was their hunting estate, all right?
0: That's right.
1: He was sentenced to 2 consecutive life sentences. However, very recently, the South Carolina Supreme Court reversed his double homicide convictions due to jury tampering by the former clerk of court, Becky Hill. Now, as the state swears to pursue a rapid retrial, a lot of controversy and unresolved evidentiary issues might rear their ugly heads in this case, right?
0: Definitely. Ooh.
1: Now, we Lots should probably revisit. We have Joseph. I mean, this is like a kind of like a once in a lifetime opportunity to talk to him about this forensics
0: let's
1: in this
0: do
1: case,
0: it.
1: Right? So, Joseph. What do we, okay,
4: yes.
1: Let's go through some of the forensics that convicted, basically, Alex Murdaugh, right? the ballistics and the ammunition. Let's start with that, right? Maggie, the wife, then the victim, she was shot 4 to 5 times with a 300 blackout rifle. And then Paul, the son, the victim, was shot twice with a shotgun, right?
4: Yes, yes.
1: Neither of these weapons were recovered. What does that tell us?
4: No, they weren't. And that's always been the troubling thing. And just to put a finer point on it, first off, the shotgun that was used, it was loaded with probably small game or bird shot that's made out of steel. And if you'll reflect back, you know, one of Murtaugh's, I always get it wrong. One
0: Me
4: of his
0: too.
4: Favorite pastimes. Was bird hunting. You know, quail and dove and that sort of thing, which is very, very popular in that area. As a matter of fact, they have locations, hunting lodges you can go to, and you can take your dogs out with you, hence the kennels, right? And you can go bird hunting. And, you know, people make, it's quite the sport in that area. It is throughout the South. There are many places you can go and do this. And it struck me, because I got to tell you, if you're utilizing a 12-gauge shotgun, okay, small game load is not the load you're going to go for. You're going for buckshot. And the reason they call it buckshot is because it's something you could literally take down a buck with, a white-tailed deer. And, you know, which has got little steel balls in it that are about 32 caliber in diameter. So if you just imagine, if you will, with a buckshot round, you're talking about multiple 32 caliber rounds striking a body simultaneously. And it creates all kind of cavitation injuries with the body. It's hit or miss with small game load, which when I'm saying small game load, I want everybody out there's probably seen a BB. Okay. So that's what this is. So in order to effectively use it, you have to be where it's going to have a level of lethality, where you're talking about taking down, a grown person, which, in his mind, he may not have been grown, but he's a grown man. The son, you know, that's, Buster infamously, I mean, not Buster, but, the son that, you know, Paul, that of course, Alec became famous for suddenly referring to him as, Paul, you know, Paul was shot, and he went on and on with that, with that drivel, which I never bought into. And so the fact that both of these weapons platforms are what are referred to as long arms or shoulder fired arms. So, and they're very hard to manage. Like if you're in the army, okay, and you're carrying a long arm, you think about what we carry, which is an M4. And well, they've changed it around a little bit, but traditionally you've seen all of our troops carrying it during the global war on terror. And then they have a sidearm, right? Well, it's hard to carry a full size 12-gauge shotgun and a 300 blackout. And it's 300 blackout that Maggie was shot with. That round is very robust. It's bigger than a 5.56. It's a 300, so that means it's 0.30 in diameter. The round is. I'll put it to you this way: with a 300 blackout, you can go wild hog hunting with this thing. And so, those animals are very difficult to take down.
1: You're mentioning a lot of hunting. So were these weapons of opportunity because it's at the hunting estate?
4: I think they were. I truly do. You know, you use those tools that are at hand. And this is not just limited to this, you know, to the so-called Southern aristocracy like this. It applies across the board. If you suddenly make a decision to take someone's life, it might be a claw hammer. It might be a screwdriver. It might be the Maltese Falcon statue. Mm. You know, whatever is within reach. And, of course, everybody equates lethality with a firearm. And these are both potentially very powerful firearms. If you look at the injuries that Paul sustained, and again, forgive me because this is rather graphic, but you think about Paul, well, his brain, was completely eviscerated from the cranial vault. Uh-huh. I mean, it was outside of the body and intact. Now, I've had cases like this where that does, in fact, occur. So his head was essentially empty. So in order to derive that kind of injury and insult, whoever fired this weapon, they would have had, with this ammunition, would have had been in very, very close proximity. Because, guys, that's not just, people think that it's the projectile that does that. It's actually, in addition to the projectile, it's also the gas that's coming out of the end of that muzzle. And it's rapidly expanding hot gas. And that's why you get these devastating injuries at close range with a shotgun.
0: It would be wild, but we're talking, you know, a little bit about Dad, who did have motive, right? So just to make sure we're laying that out as well, because Paul, his youngest son, Alex's youngest son, he was about to face a very serious trial in the death of one of his dear friends. He was riding a boat recklessly and with alcohol, and someone lost their life in that crash. So he was about to stand trial, which was extremely expensive and was about to be extremely expensive. And, you know, Alex's wife was also ready to leave him under these circumstances because of the drug use, et cetera. But without a gun.
1: He had a drug addiction, right?
0: He had a real drug addiction. You know, some say that drug addiction may have even been exaggerated. There have been numbers that would suggest he was in the thousands and thousands of dollars a day to keep up with his pill addiction. And was also like embezzling cash everywhere, left, right, and backward. But those are very different crimes, right? So somebody being a drug addict who's basically stealing money and embezzling it from his firm that he was a lawyer at is not the same of murdering your wife and son. Again, even though it's a juicy link, it's possible that they're separate. Or again, am I just trying to sugarcoat it? Because there was real motive there by many assertions.
1: Yeah, no, I think it's real motive.
4: Oh, Go ahead,
1: I think the jury agreed, right? No, no, you're good, Joseph. I think the motive was pretty well laid out at the trial, but you know, that was one of the criticisms of the court, was that they went too hard basically on the financial crimes part of this case. Now they didn't get admonished. I don't think they're going to be able to not present it, but I think that, you know, they did receive a fair amount of criticism from the court for going a little too in to the financial crimes of it all.
0: This trial was a hot mess. I mean, let's remember, Joseph, we were all talking about this real time, Bada, you as well. This trial was off the rails. If you were watching it live, you know, it seems like this guy was unraveling live on the stand. Yeah. Now he's been through the process. He knows what that's all about. He was really being called to the carpet on his financial crimes in this trial and was like caught lying every step of the way, which didn't help the murder charges because you're looking at a man who's just lying on the stand. Yes, Body, go ahead, raising that hand.
1: I want to get into the next subject, but I want to tell Taha live on the show that I think we might have to extend this into the next segment.
0: Let's do it. I agree.
2: This is
1: an interesting unpack. Yeah, yes. Is that okay?
2: So it's more than okay. I was hoping you would say the same thing, so that's perfect.
1: Okay, good. Because I didn't want to start without knowing
0: great
1: if I had
0: minds,
1: enough time.
0: Thinking alike.
1: The next part is this bloodstain and shirt controversy. Before the trial, there was a big fight over a white T-shirt Alex Murdaugh wore the night of the murders, right? A bloodstain expert first said the stains on the shirt were just transfers. So that means, like, let's say Alex discovers his wife and his son murdered, and he runs to their side, and blood transfers from their wounds onto his clothing. That's a transfer. Okay.
0: And you're like hugging your loved one, maybe.
1: Or he rubs up against a wall that had like blood spatter. That would be a transfer stain. So that was what the blood stain expert first said. Okay. State investigators, SLED, which is this, you know, the South Carolina law enforcement, I can't remember what it stands for now. Anyway, it's basically like South Carolina's

0: More music, more variety. Alice 95.5.
1: Welcome back to True Crime Tonight on iHeartRadio. We're talking true crime all the time. I'm Steph, here with Courtney and Body, and we have Joseph Scott Morgan back with us tonight to talk all things forensics. He's obviously the host of Body Bags, the hit podcast, and also he has a new YouTube channel that you got to check out because you finally get to see his face. So much to unpack in this Murdaugh case. Court, do you want to give us a little setup again in case anybody is not fully up to speed on the case?
2: Yeah, absolutely. So if you're just joining us, it's the case of Alex Murdaugh. He was that really fancy lawyer in South Carolina who ultimately was found guilty of murdering his wife, Maggie, and his 22-year-old son, Paul. However, that case has been overturned. And with that, you know, the fact that a retrial will be coming up, it's brought up a lot of questions. And Body was just throwing out one thing at the end of the last segment about bloodstain analysis.
1: Right.
2: So this is something we want to get into with forensic expert Joseph Scott Morgan. So it has to do with the white T-shirt that Alex Murdaugh was wearing the night of the murders. And honestly, let's start with the misting stains that investigators claimed were ultimately found. What even are misting stains, Joseph?
3: Okay, so when they're using the term misting, what they're talking about is that the blood itself becomes aerosolized. And the way it becomes aerosolized is a virtue of a high velocity event. And when I say high velocity, we're talking about close proximity to a firearm is generally where you see it. Like, I'll give you an example. If you swung a baseball bat at a subject, okay, and say you struck them in the side of the head, you're not going to get the same response from the deposition of blood. You're not going to hit it hard enough, hit that surface hard enough to take blood droplet and break it down in a fractionalized sense to the point where it looks like it looks like the head of a pin almost. And that requires a tremendous amount of velocity. So when they say misting, and let me give a great exercise for all of our friends out there. If you're curious about the way this looks, if you have a can of aerosol hairspray in your house, go to your bathroom mirror, take the aerosol hairspray, and just do one simple press of the button onto the surface of the mirror, and you will get an idea what misting looks like. And I know that seems rather obvious, but it's because that the hairspray, the substance itself, is aerosolized. That's what happens with blood. So one of the problems is with this T-shirt is that you would first, obviously, have this misting event that occurred. And let's just say you're standing, I don't know, you're standing maybe with a shotgun. And I think that it's going to be the shotgun where this is coming from. When those rounds slam into the body, you're going to have this kind of cloud that arises, only it's going to be traveling at a very high rate of speed. And anything that is there, like even backing it up, this is what some people will say the term blowback. That's not necessarily accurate. It's more like a shower, okay? A showering down of the stuff. And so it deposits itself on a white background, which the contrast is really pretty impressive when you see it on white. We use white in the lab, as a matter of fact, to study blood deposition, white T-shirts. But then if you've got somebody that comes in,

0: and Bobby had mentioned this earlier, where you have this transfer. So what you're doing is you're overlaying the misting area, which arrived there first, with a bloody transfer. And let's say that he walked up, the subject walked up and cradled Paul's head, okay, in his arms and held him, okay? Well, that's going to be a transfer, and that would overlie. But it's still not going to cover the whole area because the misting is so, it disperses in such a wide range. He would have had it under his neck, probably on his arms, the dorsum of his hands. He will have it, I've seen it drop down inside of shirts. You find it inside the collar many times as well as the outside. It's a very dynamic event. So when you're doing this examination, it's very, very complex, y'all.
1: Sounds it.
2: Wow. So this shirt is so controversial. And, you know, they had to use Photoshop to find these microscopic misting stains. And then we learned, too, Joseph, I don't know if you remember this or not, but he washed his shirt the night of the murders. And the shirt wasn't confiscated or taken by the police until the next day, right? Yeah. And they did. So this was so controversial in court, in pretrial, that they weren't even allowed to talk about this misting versus transfer stains at the trial. However, they did have an expert testify that there was actual gunshot residue on the shirt. And that survives, apparently, some laundry detergent. Is that right?
0: Oh, yeah, sorry. It can. And yeah, and not to belabor the point, but just a brief little lesson here. There's three components to gunshot residue. It's lead, antimony, and barium. And so all of those go into the process of making propellant. And even with the primer stripe, which is the little dot on the base of any kind of projectile, the primer is different than the actual propellant. So you'll have different types of combinations here. And it's rather resilient. It can be, it's hard to get rid of it totally. You know, one of the things, guys, that I reflect back on this case now, you know, all of these, that? I don't know if I can say years, but yeah, I remember, I don't know if you guys recall this. Do you guys remember him being in the back or in the front seat of that cruiser?
2: Yes.
0: With that
2: actually,
0: class,
2: no, it's,
0: and his buddies
2: I'm looking
0: are in
2: at
0: the
2: it
0: back
2: right
0: seat.
2: Now.
0: Yeah, no, it's, yeah. Well, I don't know. And I think that we're simpatico, body.
2: I'm looking at it
1: it's
2: right
1: like,
2: now.
1: Are you guys telepathically talking right now?
0: A moment of being the simpatico. I'm not looking over your shoulder. I'm not, I promise I'm not stalking you. Yeah, I mean, and that goes to this really deep thread that runs through this whole thing.
2: Yep.
0: And, you know, and I know that down here in the South, people refer to the good old boy system. The good old boy system exists everywhere in the world. It's not down here. It's just that down here in the South, we tend to put our crazy out on the front porch so everybody can see it. And in this particular case, it's really magnified because that's a huge no-no. Mm. And that gives you an indication, at least, that the controls were not all in place as they should be.
2: Right. I mean, they had to destroy this shirt, basically. They spread chemicals on this shirt to process it that turned the entire garment black. This is a white, like, Hanes t-shirt kind of style thing, and it was completely black. They can't retest it properly. This is going to be an issue, I think, at retrial.
1: You know what's interesting, just to add to that? Sorry, Joseph, just to add to this whole shirt detail about it being laundered too, because we know that also their cleaning lady, who was sort of an assistant who did all the laundry of the house, and she sort of was in this, you know, said crime scene area or in the house even before cops had arrived or were able to do any inventory. And she allegedly went ahead and was washing things. And that was pretty controversial at the time during the trial. Mm-hmm. She has since come out with her own you know, interview. I somehow watched like an hour and a half of this interview. Joseph, you and I talked about it at the time, and she's written a book, and her perspective is out there. And her perspective is that she is suspicious of Alex and doesn't believe that he had nothing to do with it. So I've never seen this go down in terms of forensics before. Usually it's a case where new information is found and therefore there's a trial. I'm thinking of the Menendez brothers, top of head, right? They were maybe the up for a resentencing or a retrial because there was this new information that had been found and identified years later that would shape the narrative. In this case, the narrative's already out there so many ways, left side and backward. You really can't put that genie back in the bottle. In fact, they're trying to say, pretend you didn't hear any of this. We're going to try this again. And meanwhile, the defense team and Alex behind bars has already had a dress rehearsal. So he already knows what the scoop is. Like, they're all of the dirt that somebody might bring to trial is already out there. So it's an exceptionally tough case. The forensics will likely be the guiding light here.
3: The forensics absolutely will be the guiding light, I think, in this retrial. And listen, if you are just joining us, this is True Crime Tonight. And we're talking about the retrial, as yet unscheduled, of attorney Alex Murdaugh, who was convicted of killing his wife and son and will now be up for retrial. Joseph, there was a question about conflicting crime scene theories. So the defense claimed that it was two shooters. And they even had a forensic engineer who reconstructed the crime scene using the bullet trajectories. And what their conclusion was that the both shooters would have been between 5'2 and 5'4. Well, Alex Murdaugh is 6'4". So defense argued, hey, he's simply too tall. And meanwhile, the prosecution then counter-argued that it was one mobile shooter and the different trajectories were because of movement. How often do the both sides, you know, really not agree on trajectory, which to me just seems like science?
2: Right.
0: Yeah, it does. And the thing you have to keep in mind with any kind of shooting event is these things are not done in a static universe. You know, we think about, you know, people watch like a television show, perhaps, where shooting takes place and you have a static target, a human being, and they fire around and somebody goes directly down. That doesn't happen. You have people that are actually squatted down. You have people that are on the ground, maybe firing from a knee, maybe firing from a prone position. So just because there's variability in the trajectory does not necessarily dictate height. It dictates attitude, physical attitude relative to the target. So if everybody at home right now will just envision, if you take an imaginary long arm, you know, something you have to fire from your shoulder, and you bend your knees, you can take 4 to 5 inches off of your height right there. That doesn't point to an alternative shooter. That points to humans being humans, right? And our physiology, our anatomical makeup. So, and then on top of it, they really went all in and they said that they didn't just have one really short shooter, they had two. And listen, the oddball thing about this, I'm not going to completely poo-poo this idea of another shooter because I still go back, who in the world shows up with two long arms?
2: Two long arms,
0: But yeah, both of them have to be shoulder fired. This is an unmanageable, almost an unmanageable set of circumstances from firing a weapon. And, you know, and 12-gauge shotguns in and of themselves, you know, they feel like they weigh like a boat anchor. They're not light. You know, they're not light. Like, well, they can be. They can be made out of composite. But, like, when you think about this 300 Blackout that is you know, kind of a military-style platform weapon, it's much lighter. It's going to be made out of composite material. You go swinging a 12-gauge shotgun around, and the barrel, just the barrel itself, all right, is cumbersome. Right. It's hard to manage. And that's one of the things, guys, that always, like, stuck in the back of my head with this case. It was really problematic for me in my wildest dreams, if I was trying to, you know, perpetrate something and try to make it like two people, look like two people, this might be the road that I was going to go down. Yeah. But because it's so complex, there's no guarantee that you're going to succeed because of the weapons platforms you're using.
2: Mm-hmm. Well, I have to tell you, Joseph, when I was watching this trial, the two-shooter defense strategy that they presented, I was kind of convinced. I ain't going to lie. I kind of bought it. I was like, oh, yeah, that makes sense. They were 5'4", but you explained it so well. If you're in a prone position, but here's the thing I have about that.
0: Squatted.
2: Let's say, like, you're squatted down, right? You have to be, like, really mobile. You've got two targets that are moving. Are you really going to squat down as an older, bigger man and get back up very quickly to chase down the next target? I don't know.
0: I think that it's highly implausible, and you're certainly not going to go fully erect. If you just look at our warfighters overseas and how they train, just like if you watch guys, they've got SEALs and special ops people where you can watch them go and do what's called CQB, or where they're clearing a house. None of those guys are standing fully erect. It's a good way to get shot. All of them.
2: That's true.
0: All of
3: that
0: them
3: is an
0: are bent
3: excellent
0: at the
3: point. Listen, thank you so much. And do stick around. We're going to talk about there's new claims in Brian Koberger's knife sheath evidence. And it's raising a lot of questions. Forensic expert Joseph Scott Morgan sticks around to break it all down. True Crime Tonight.
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1: Welcome back to True Crime Tonight on iHeartRadio. We're talking true crime all the time. I'm Stephanie Leidecker here, as always, with Courtney Armstrong and Body Movin'. And we have Joseph Scott Morgan, our most favorite forensics expert, here with us tonight, breaking all the forensics down. So, Idaho. The Idaho student murders, which we've all covered very closely. We made the documentary on Peacock. And this is a case that's close to our heart, so close that our hearts are almost too broken to talk about it to some degree. It's like we dedicated so much time. I'm speaking even for myself, just personally, making the doc and the podcast. You get sort of hyper invested and, you know, at some point you almost want to put it away. Justice has been handled and what shall be, shall be. But you're really not able to do that. And family members aren't really able to do that because here we are, yet another book. And it's drawing a lot of attention about some of the information that perhaps the defense team had in their custody or in their orbit that is, you know, potentially controversial. Or it's just a bunch of noise and clickbait and reasons to sell a book. We don't know, but fortunately we have Joseph Scott Morgan with us to kind of go through some of this. And again, if you want to join the conversation, we'd love to hear from you. 888-31-CRIME. And if you've missed any of the first hour, just download your iHeartRadio app. It's free and you can always catch us as a podcast. Joseph, I don't even know where to begin with this one.
2: Yeah, let me set the table.
0: Please.
2: You know, I don't know. This might help too, right? So this all happened back on November 13th of 2022. So it's been many years. Four University of Idaho students, and I always want to say their names because that's important, right? Kaylee Gonsalves, Madison Mogan, Zanna Kernodal, and Ethan Chapin. They were stabbed to death. They were very young, vivacious college students, and they were stabbed to death in their off-campus home. This was a very highly publicized case. I mean, it was everywhere you went, right? Highly publicized case. It ended with a bang, right? In the summer of last year, when the suspect and the accused in this case, Brian Koberger, he was a criminology graduate student. He pled guilty to avoid the death penalty. He received four consecutive life sentences without parole. And because the case never went to trial, the defense evidence and arguments that they were going to present, of course, remains unseen. Now, experts that were working with the defense, you know, on the case, that were set to testify, former FBI agent Christopher Whitcomb and planned forensics expert Brent Turvey, they controversially detailed some of that evidence into their new book, this controversial book, right? It's called A Broken Plea. And the big thing, I'm on social media all day. All day, okay? And this is like on my algorithm, big time, all right? And it's the biggest point in the book, I think, out of all of them. And it's this knife sheath chain of custody, okay? The defense planned to target this chain of custody because it had that so super important DNA on it that links back to Brian Koberger, right? On that little button snap, right? Well, the defense planned to expose some severe anomalies in its chain of custody logging that they believe happened, Okay. What they're presenting in the book is forensics expert Brett Turvey says that the evidence bag was filled out twice and that six different custody signatures are written in identical handwriting. And that wouldn't make sense, right? Like if you and I, Stephanie and Courtney, mm-hmm. signed something, we would have different handwriting.
3: Absolutely.
2: So that's what they're pointing out, okay? And based on this like flawed chain of custody paper trail, the defense aimed to target that in this crucial DNA link would not be admissible. However, I have a lot to say about this. And Joseph, please, you're the expert here, so pop in at any moment. I beg you, okay? Had this been accurate, the motions, there were no motions to challenge this in court,
0: right?
2: The chain of custody. And if there were, we would know about it. We would know about these motions. There was no chain of custody issue with the Moscow Police Department because this book is overlooking the fact that the Moscow Police Department transitioned to a digitized barcode evidence tracking and chain of custody system about 10 years before the murders even happened. Mm. The claims in the book about this alleged... Oh, please. I'm sorry, Joseph.
0: No. I was going to say, as have most, well, not most, but many police departments mm-hmm. across the country use barcodes now because of this reason. Because you have this kind of, this level of accountability now electronically. You know, I'm not saying that people don't still sign evidence seals because they do, signing things in and out, but barcode is kind of one of the solid things. And let me just kind of interject one thing here.
2: Yeah, please.
0: If this is an individual defense team's biggest point of contention, that it could have flipped the entire trial on its ear from an evidentiary standpoint, I'm going to probably tell you to go back and try again because this is not something... particularly with accountability, as you mentioned, with the barcodes, this is not something that is going to cripple the prosecution in this particular case.
2: Like so, this wasn't,
0: you know, I think my,
2: this was like an OJ type of situation where they were like passing off evidence in, you know, on the sidewalk with no gloves on and whatnot, right? Everything was documented.
0: Right.
2: Reports of officers that were part of it were documented. And if it was challenged in any pretrial notions, the judge would have brought in all the parties, placed them under oath, and started with the first person, Officer Talbot, and asked him how he logged the sheath and who he gave it to. And then Detective Payne would have come in and taken the stand and testified that he received the sheath from Talbot. You know what I mean? It would have played out, and the judge would have been like, yeah, there's no tampering or unreliability with this evidence.
1: Well said.
0: Correct.
2: You know?
0: Yeah, and I concur with that completely. That's why I don't think that there's a lot here is the problem. And it's certainly not enough to have crippled the prosecution's case, I don't think.
2: Right, and they have a lot of inaccuracies in this book. They say that they can't find this identity of this officer or whatnot. It's because they spelled it wrong in the book. It's a totally completely, I mean, it's a similar last name, but there's definitely letters misplaced. Like it just doesn't make any sense to me. I don't even know, I truly don't even know how this is like from expert. You know what I mean? Like
1: the problem is, just to play devil's advocate to that, though, this is somebody who was insider in the Beehive
2: at a huge
1: trial. And even though the trial didn't happen, he was in the room for a lot of these conversations. Mm-hmm. So if you're in any way connected to the now guilty Brian Koberger, if you're a family member or somebody close to him in some way, it opens this box back up where they're thinking maybe he's innocent, maybe he didn't get a fair chance. Or if you're family members of the victims who have been through so much, too much, and then some, who have been jerked around so many times with the trial getting pushed and then it getting to a different location and them having to now just accept the plea deal without an allocation. Mm. For them, it almost must be very anxiety producing that, this is going to bubble up again. And now we're going to have to go back to basics and square one. And I can only imagine for them how difficult this must be.
2: I can't. I cannot imagine. They're going to be at CrimeCon this weekend. The Gonzalez family's coming.
1: The beautiful Gonzalez family.
2: Yeah, they're going to be there. So that'll be interesting. I'm sure they're going to get a lot of questions, and hopefully people will, you know, give them some space and whatnot. But yeah, you know, that's one of my favorite things about you know, going to CrimeCon and whatnot is seeing and talking to, you know, victims who want their cases heard, you know, and they're always walking around. And anyway, so they're going to be there. That's going to be interesting. But yeah, this book is, I feel like, a nothing burger for me.
3: I think that's fair. And I also think that lead defense attorney Ann Taylor would agree with you strongly, Body, because she has publicly admonished these two co-authors. She said the defense was appalled about the breach of confidentiality. So you are in good company. But speaking of CrimeCon, and listen, if you are just joining us, this is True Crime Tonight. And we are joined by forensic expert Joseph Scott Morgan, who as well will be at CrimeCon. Where and how can people find you, Joseph?
0: Well, come by. I think I'm either, I'm on Creators Row. I'll be at booth 30 or 31. I think it's myself, and for those of you that know Cheryl McCollum, Zone 7, we're side by side. So we'll be there together, and we'll be right across from the Queens area, from Nancy's area.
1: God bless her, Queen of CrimeCon.
0: We're right there. So we will be there, and I'll be presenting, I think, it on Saturday morning with David Middleman from Othram, my kids at Jacksonville State University, our cold case class, and our medical legal death investigation class had a big hand in working on a cold case that people said would never be solved. And I've got a big reveal for that in my time with David up on the stage. So I'm excited to talk about stuff that my students did this past semester and some of the challenges that we met and met with. And I think that it'll be a good time for all. And we'll be taking a live episode of Body Bags.
2: Oh, you are?
0: Talking about cases that, cases that we do that every year. Cases that seemed unsolvable, but yet were solved. One of my favorite ones from this year we'll be talking about is the case out of Canada, the Lady in the Well case, which is fascinating, about a lady that went missing right after World War One, and she was identified, I think, this past year, and we did an episode about her on Body Bags. And there's a couple other cases, too, that we'll be highlighting in that episode. So I encourage everybody to come by. I'll have all kinds of trinkets to give away. And all I ask is that you subscribe to my YouTube channel the day we launched the video element for the very first time for Body Bags with Joseph Scott Morgan on YouTube. So please go and subscribe. It would mean a lot to us.
2: And by the way,
0: for your money, just subscribe.
1: And it looks great, Joseph, and we're so incredibly proud of you. Also, Joseph, Cheryl, I think she is the one who I watched for an hour and a half when I couldn't sleep talking about the Murdaugh case. I think she was the one that interviewed their, you know, family cleaning person.
0: Yes.
1: Is that accurate? We talked about this, I feel like. She did such a good job, and she's also the real deal. I would encourage anybody who's there to, I'm just saying this as a straight fan. I've never met her, but I really enjoy her work.
2: You would love her.
1: I have a feeling I would. I know. I feel like she's...
0: She is an absolute angel. Yeah,
1: that's exciting.
0: She is a southern charmer, to say the very least. And she'll reel you in. And the next thing you know, you've fallen in love with her. So she...
1: I watched her for an hour and a half at 3 in the morning. Yes.
2: My favorite story about Cheryl is I had messaged, I tell the story all the time. I messaged her when Brian Koberger was arrested, and I was like, Cheryl, because I've known her for a long time. And I was like, Cheryl, this criminology student, do you think that this helped him in some way? Like get away with it for so long? Cause it was, you know, it had been 6 weeks. And she was like, and I tell everybody this all the time, honey, just because you know how to read a cookbook doesn't mean you know how to cook. That's how she talks, you know?
1: She's the really best.
0: Well, yeah, no,
1: she was really like, again, plug. Super fan, but.
0: A shameless plug for Cheryl real quick. She just dropped her new book called Swans Don't Swim in the Sewer. And it is about a serial killer whose daughter, a true story. And I helped her with this case, a serial killer whose daughter was murdered and dismembered. And we worked on that case together along with her cold case team and wound up getting it solved. But they, well, it's a big reveal, but Swans Don't Swim in the Sewer. Doesn't that sound like Cheryl?
1: It's such a great title.
0: So it is. If you get a chance, please, you can find it on Amazon. I know definitely she's starting a book tour right now. And so it's such
2: a great
0: story. You guys are not going to believe it. Yeah. Yeah.
2: It just dropped, and we're all very proud of Cheryl. Well, Joseph, thank you so much for joining us tonight. We always appreciate your help understanding these cases and all the forensics behind it.
0: Of course.
2: Anyone who wants more of Joseph, you can find him as Body Bags with Joseph Scott Morgan on Instagram, YouTube, and or, you know, wherever you get your podcasts. And if you are at CrimeCon, you can see him there, booth 30 or 31, he said. Stay tuned for more updates about our launch of KTTV coming this summer by following us on Instagram at KT_studios, or go to our website and you can see all our pictures and everything at KT-studios.com. And coming up next, a convicted triple murderer gets a last minute execution reprieve after a disturbing failed procedure. Keep it right here, True Crime Tonight.
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0: Welcome back to True Crime Tonight on iHeartRadio. We're talking true crime all the time. I'm Stephanie Leidecker here with Courtney Armstrong and Body Move In. And just to get a little business out of the way, as a heads up, our new podcast, AI Made Me Die, will be premiering on iHeart as well on June 10th. And also KT's documentary, Murder 101, also based on the True Crime podcast. The podcast was one school class, and the documentary is based on a whole new class, but with the same incredible teacher, Alex Campbell. So it's a high school show with a backdrop of true crime, and we hope you'll watch that too. That premieres on Amazon Prime on July 6th. So getting all of that business out of the way, and right around that time, we will be launching KTTV, where we'll be able to see video of our projects and keep that interactive so we can continue making sure this continues to grow and that our community and you all, we are all still communicating on the daily. So make sure you go to the website or at KT_studios.com if you want to see any updates on when that will officially launch. We are knee deep in it now. So Courtney, big case in Tennessee about this really horrendous situation. Should have been a death sentence, but now there's a delay?
1: Yeah, there's a delay. And this case, I mean, there are many, many road bumps. So back in 1996, a guy named Tony Carruthers was convicted of a brutal triple murder. And this had to do with the drug trade, okay? So he maintained his evidence throughout, and many advocates for social justice have joined him. They highlight a complete lack of physical evidence, completely discredited informants, which really were the basis of the conviction at the beginning, from the beginning. So Tony Carruthers' recent execution, it was halted and delayed with a one-year reprieve from the governor of Tennessee, Bill Lee. And this was after medical staff spent over 1 hour attempting unsuccessfully to get the required backup IV line into him. And it was excruciating. And after the failed procedure, his defense team, as well as the ACLU, They're challenging the execution in general on the Eighth Amendment grounds and also arguing that Tony Carruthers is mentally incompetent due to severe schizoaffective disorder and brain damage, you guys.
2: Okay. There's a lot of problems here. And I get it. It's so easy to be like, oh, well, this guy did this, and so who cares, right? Everybody in this country, and I know I get on my soapbox, but everybody in this country is supposed to be free from cruel and unusual punishment at the hands of the government. And that's what this Eighth Amendment violation means. That's what they're complaining about. And I agree with them. This is cruel and unusual. And it's
0: against his possible?
2: Oh, my goodness.
0: Just a soapbox with you. How is it humanly possible, given that we know that the medications do, in fact, exist for assisted suicides? Not legal in this country.
2: Yeah.
0: However,
2: yeah,
0: in certain cases, medically speaking, it is possible if you have a terminal disease where you're no longer to control the outcome. Mm-hmm. You know, specific doctors here in the United States can, you know, supply a certain cocktail of drugs that are, I don't know the combination of anything, but likely you know, nod off and go to sleep peacefully, and that's the end. There's not an IV, there's not an electric chair. Like, this seems wild to me that we can't be more humane given where we are in the medical world. Not to mention, in other countries, we know that assisted suicides really are legal in many places and happen daily. And that's done with grace and dignity. People elect to do that because of whatever diseases they have. Mm-hmm. This man, you know, putting aside what he's been accused of, you know, also has his fair share of, you know, disabilities, et cetera. That doesn't excuse what he's being accused of. But again, it's so inhumane. How are we not perfecting the system here? The idea of a person getting a bag put over their head and electrocuted or given a drug that doesn't even work is unbelievable.
2: Well, they couldn't get this backup line in. Meanwhile, the guy's sitting there. He knows it's like he's,
0: he knows, exactly, he's knocking so
2: on death's door, right? Like, can you imagine?
0: No, it gives me nightmares just thinking about it. No, it gives me nightmares. The idea, and we've talked about this, not to go back to the Idaho massacre, but also, you know, at that point, had Brian Koberger, who's now behind bars, had he been convicted and sentenced to death, he would have been killed by a firing squad, which again, we all were like, what? That seems like, what are we in the 1600s? This seems like we're cavemen. We've gone so far. People are having surgeries left and right and transplants and hand, give me a break. That is inhumane.
2: I agree.
1: Absolutely.
2: So and governor, even apparently.
1: And yeah, the governor agrees. And honestly, the controversies of these, you know, again, all I will emphasize, zero physical evidence. And really it was jailhouse informants. And they have recanted their testimony. And another one was discredited. Another person who helped put this man behind bars and in death's line of fire. And one turned out to be a paid police informant. Oh, so yeah. It's really bad. And there's been
2: so the case itself is
1: people.
2: Kind of
0: the case,
2: case
0: has
2: itself,
0: some real drawbacks to it. On its
1: Absolutely.
0: Nose, honestly, it really does, and it seems a little targeted, and we cover this stuff a lot, and again, this is a divisive conversation, but, you know, we've covered cases, the Rodney Reed case comes to mind, and we see celebrities that get behind certain cases, and therefore there's a stay of execution. God bless that that happens, but again, that is not how the justice system is built. It doesn't require an influencer or a celebrity, you know, raising their hand so that your case can be heard or looked at differently. That is like a problem, number one. And number two, it does seem like this case inherently does have some real problems if it were retried today. I don't know. It's a horrible case, so I'm not trying to stir anything up for anyone associated with it, but it's a tough one. It's a tough one when we think about, imagine being in that moment. You know, they're getting their last meal. Why not make it just in a meal and it's a surprise? Like, why does it have to be in a room and people are watching? And it's so bizarre. Like, not a surprise, but well, I mean, you know it's coming, but maybe not exactly when. Like, even just the... I don't know. Dead man walking of it all is so macabre, to quote Courtney Armstrong's one of her favorite smart words. You know,
3: I love it.
1: But in this two things. Number one, Stephanie, you are correct that our justice entire system should not rely on influencers. However, in this case, Kim Kardashian once again raised the profile, and over 130,000 people put their signatures, and it was trying to demand a permanent stay to allow DNA and fingerprint testing. So it's not the solution, but
0: there was no fingerprints being tested. This is a big thing. I'll get on my soapbox now, and this does remind me of Rodney Reed. Rodney Reed is an African American man, also on death row, who Kim Kardashian also rallied for to get a stay of execution successfully. We were actually going to do a documentary about it, and long story short. But the long story short is there was DNA in that case that hasn't been tested. What is the we're gonna go to death row before the actually all the DNA's been tested? That's wild. Send it to Othram. We know what's possible. We can rebuild things and we can get real answers based on forensics. And it appears that in this case, that might be happening as well. And again, if not for Kim Kardashian, is that? And by the way, you know me, I love my Kardashians, and God bless her for having the platform and using it in such a way. But what about everybody else who's in a similar situation? You have to hope that a Kardashian reaches back out to you. That's insane. We saw this in the crash. Happen. Remember when we saw the documentary that we've all talked about here? And the girl, Mackenzie, was like, well, maybe Kim Kardashian is... What planet are we on? Again, this is not ditching or being rude to Kim Kardashian. I've seen every episode. Sure. Hats off. That's additive, though. That is not how the system has been built. We have a constitution, and there's a process and a checks and balance. It seems like it's getting a little confused.
1: Absolutely. And, you know, just one last thing on this, the Eighth Amendment violation, as you mentioned, body, which is cruel and unusual. Tony Carruthers was wincing and groaning during this more than an hour. And I have to say, I'm a very bad stick in this. I was not waiting for my execution. I was waiting to have a baby. And yet it took them more than an hour also. And ultimately a surgeon had to come and put my line in.
2: Oh my God.
1: And it's like being stuck in your veins and having it miss. Anyway.
0: I had a nightmare about this case, honestly. Just researching it last night. Yeah, I had like a really scary nightmare about it. And it's so scary and sad. And well, it really is. I'm glad we're talking about it because it's important.
2: It is important, and he's got a year that the governor gave him a reprieve for a year. Is that right?
1: That's exactly right.
2: Okay. Well, yeah. We'll see what happens.
1: Yeah, we'll keep you updated. And
2: this
1: you
2: is
1: know,
2: True Crime Tonight. If you, we're stepping over each other. If you want to give us a call about anything that we've been talking about, give us a call 888-31-CRIME. Now, listen, we weren't here yesterday, so we missed Missing Persons Monday. But we have a case that has an Amber Alert attached to it as of, is it today or yesterday? Courtney, tell us all about it.
1: Yeah, this is happening where I am in Los Angeles, and there's been an Amber Alert issued for a beautiful 5-year-old girl, Deliza Fregosa. So she was allegedly abducted by her father, Ruben Fregosa, and the abduction allegedly happened in Los Angeles on the 24th of May. The father also is considered a person of interest in the violent death of the girl's mother. And also this father allegedly indicated that he had an intent to flee the country. So, and this, I don't know if it's for better or worse, but it is the facts. The vehicle has been located, and as we know, in Amber Alerts, the Amber Alerts are tied not just to the physical descriptions of the people involved to that. So the vehicle, again, has been located, but Ruben Fregosa and missing 5-year-old Deliza do remain missing. Everyone with any kind of information is, of course, urged to just contact 911. And Deliza, the 5-year-old, she's about 3 feet tall. She's 45 pounds, and she has black hair and brown eyes. And the suspect, Ruben, her father, Ruben Fregosa, also the husband of the victim who was found dead. So the girl's mother. So he was married to her. Well, Ruben is 5 feet nine, about 200 pounds, also black hair and brown eyes. What do you guys?
2: Do we know how did they discover the mom? Do we know? Was there like
1: Yes, there was a wellness check. That's an excellent question. So just in terms of the TikTok, it appears that the 5-year-old Deliza was taken around 4 a.m. on Sunday the 24th. So the next day, Deliza Fregosa's mother was found deceased by police, and this happened during a wellness check at approximately 12:40 the afternoon of Memorial Day yesterday. And what police state is that she died as a result of violence. We don't have information beyond that.
3: Yeah, that's about all we have at the moment on it. But yeah, I'm glad you're sharing this case, and it just highlights how important the Amber Alerts are. And I was going to bring this up. Stephanie, I feel like you said a while back that you got to see the behind the scenes.
0: Oh yeah, I flew to Sacramento with my old boss, Jonathan Koch. We went to Sacramento and we were in the Beehive. We were developing a show at the time with Amber Alert. COVID happened and then the show didn't, but it was fascinating because again, it's like so smart, but it's really effective. And it's kind of like going into a beehive where there's, you know, video everywhere. And, you know, there's a very specific criteria that someone has to meet in order for an Amber Alert to be sent. But the stories are harrowing of success, frankly, of it's the stuff that you would think in the scariest of movies, like, oh, there's this certain, you know, license plate on a white truck.
2: Right.
0: And then somebody who just happens to be watching the TV, seeing the Amber Alert, the white truck drives by, they say something and there's like five children in the truck. Like that kind of level of extraordinary work. It is so effective. And it just, again, it proves that crowdsourcing in a community like ours, keeping our eyes open, can really be effective.
2: Oh, I totally agree. If anybody has any information regarding the whereabouts of 5-year-old Delego Fergosa or her father, Ruben, please call the LAPD Robbery Homicide Division at 323-786-5100. And stick around, we've got more to dig into. We wrap the night with some of your talkbacks. Keep it right here, True Crime Tonight.

0: with Courtney and Body, and of course we have Taha with us and the boys, Adam and Sam, in the control room. If you want to join us live or just keep those talkbacks coming, let's go to one right now.
1: Just reflecting on the 6-year-old with the gun, to consent to search for all children, maybe for people, and I think that if you allow them to search, some children will be singled out. Just a thought.
0: I thought about it that night. He's right. I take it back, actually. It's such a good point. I actually fell asleep stressing about that exact point. I'm so glad we're talking about it because I thought, well, let him search, like what have you. But then now you get racists doing searches and certain races are being targeted or, you know, maybe the rich
2: kids. Maybe
0: the
2: kid with dirty clothes gets.
0: Exactly. It's the kid that's a little, unfortunately, you know, not in the same financial category of another kid.
2: Right.
0: Mm-hmm. It's so easy to get picked on these days and so easy to get targeted that that wouldn't be a great solution, probably.
2: And I think that's why I'm so glad we're talking about this because I hadn't even considered that. And you're right, Stephanie, and the talkback is right. Yeah, kids will be targeted. Maybe they're not the religion that, you know, maybe other people want them to be.
3: Anything.
2: The right race or like you said, maybe they are they come from the wrong side of the track, so to speak, right?
0: They've
2: got like holy shirts instead of like the, you know, button down polos or something. I don't know. I never thought of this. Oh, it's
3: or just a little different. You could even be a child or a person that like has, you know, maybe a little bit of attitude or maybe like a tougher kid or something. Just I thought I listened to everyone talking about it on Thursday when but the other day I was here. But that's the first thing that crossed my mind was that I feel like I would be sometimes that kid that they would pick on or something. And maybe I'm that
0: Taha,
3: person.
0: How dare they?
3: Check his. Well, you know, I mean, thank God it doesn't happen. But, you know, I might be that person. They'll check his bag again. Do it again.
0: And I thought everybody's bag should get checked the same as just a protocol, right? But again, it doesn't work that way in the real world, right? That sounds good in theory until, you know, you're the one that's being targeted who maybe has a bad attitude at school, but doesn't mean that you're toting a gun, you know?
3: Correct.
0: So that can get kind of muddy. And where do you find cause? And it's a complicated. By the way, like I went to the best high school. I'm actually doing the commencement speech at this year's Sachem High School graduation in Tacoma, Long Island. So if you have any commencement speech tips, do let me know. Yeah, and like we went to at the time, it's the largest school in terms of population in the country. I graduated with like 1,600 students in my senior class. So the class sizes are really big. But imagine having to do that level of screening with that many kids every single day. Nobody would ever go to class. And again, I'm looking back. I'm like, those are not the things that we were super stressed about. Kids did smoke and probably carry knives in their pockets back then. Yeah. I don't know what we were in like West Side Story all of a sudden in my head. So every version of
2: you're a Jet.
0: Yeah. We were the Jets. but I don't know. It's so complicated.
3: It's
0: That's why it's hard. It's hard to make decisions in this world.
4: I was going to say that you made a really good point. You made a great point with your talk back. And I simply had not thought about it. That said, I've been mulling it over, listening to you guys as well. And I think, and boy, there is no right answer, but I think for the greater good, still in the case of an allegation that so-and-so has a gun, so-and-so has said they have a gun, that given the age, which is not of just having a pack, quote, just having a pack of smokes and a little knife in your pocket, it is the age of more than one school shooting per week.
0: That's so true.
4: Every single week.
3: You're right.
4: And I think that's right. And I think if there's an allegation of a gun, that it should be checked.
3: Yeah. It should be checked. Yeah, I can understand the logic because there are other people involved.
2: I worry about
3: to keep
2: like kids weaponizing it, like to bully somebody.
0: Absolutely.
3: Right.
2: Yeah. Maybe the less social kids or the nerd or something.
3: The
2: you know,
3: introverted
2: like,
3: kid
2: know.
3: That.
2: Yeah.
3: Sometimes they could use that as a way to say, let's tell them that he has a gun in his bag.
0: Yeah, exactly.
2: But they could do that now.
0: I was going to say, like, we can't prevent that from happening. That does happen. I mean, obviously, there's swatting in the real world. Yes. But yes, you can. I think that's going to require

0: require a more mindful layer. I don't know. It's who has the money? Those public schools have all the money in the world, and now we add another layer of screening to it.
1: What do you think about metal detectors in schools? Like, if they had to go through one,
2: are they effective?
1: I would assume.
2: Are they effective? Like, what? I mean, I know the thing at the airport that you stand in and the little swoosh comes by you, you know, you got to put your arms up above your head. I know that's effective, right? But I don't, are metal detectors even effective? I have no idea.
1: I feel like I walk through them every time I go through a concert, and I'm assuming they are probably on par with...
0: Even if you knew that you were going to have to go through a, you know, metal detector and you were trying to bring a gun, I mean, these are such specific things that we're screening too. Like, we're looking for guns, not smokes, right? But if you knew that there was a potential for that, I don't know. It's a tough.
2: Wasn't there a big uproar about metal detectors? They didn't want kids to think they were going into like a prison every day or something.
0: Yes, wasn't it?
1: Yeah. That's why I asked how you guys felt, because I've heard people push back on it. But this topic has been something that has really hit with a lot of our listeners. As a matter of fact, we have a New York City public school teacher who left one.
2: Oh, great!
1: I'd love for you to hear.
2: Oh, great!
0: Yes.
3: Hi, True Crime Tonight. It's Michelle from New York City. I'm a New York City public school teacher, and I'm just going to tell you what the protocol is in New York. If we think a child has something that they shouldn't have, we have to immediately notify administration. Administration would then come and check the child with security present and make sure that child was safe to return to class. I'm not saying that this is what I would do if I thought we were in imminent danger, but... I think that there's a lot of situations that happen in schools that you would be very shocked of. There are children that hurt teachers every day, that there have been warnings after warnings after warnings, that they are a risk to their peers and the teachers, and yet they are able to return to school.
0: I literally just got covered in chills.
2: Teachers
0: it's
2: do
0: tough
2: not
0: job.
2: Have easy.
0: It is such a
2: everybody's
0: hard
2: little
0: job.
2: Timmy is the best Timmy ever, and they would never, never behave that way in class. Yeah, okay.
0: I don't feel that way as a parent. I'm always like, when I open, I'm always like, really? Let's make sure that we're keeping the streets clean here. You know, we're trying to add, not take. I am not the mom that's like showing up saying never, never. And by the way, I haven't really been in that situation, thankfully, but you know, teachers are putting their lives at risk as well. Yeah. So what's the answer there? You know, you're being underpaid, undervalued, not by us. In fact, not by us, but that's a tough thing. And now there is that protocol as it should be. But then why didn't that protocol really happen in this case? I think it was because it was elementary school and the kids were so young. Mm-hmm. Nobody was really assuming that the 6-year-old was going to come jamming into school with a gun.
4: It's unimaginable. But I have to say, I do think that the protocol of having an administrator and a witness, kind of like you do for to be above reproach in a gynecological exam or something, I think that's actually smart. It adds no additional personnel. It is just a quote, just a witness. And I think New York has it smart. And P.S. Stephanie, I am absolutely with you. And I have had a couple of I think the way
0: we're
4: that
0: similar
4: some
0: moms
4: parents,
0: in that way. We're not we're pro teacher.
4: Pro teacher, and also, you know,
1: every kid isn't perfect.
0: No kid is perfect. God knows I wasn't perfect. I don't even expect that. But it takes a village, you're really looking to your teachers in your school to sort of be on the same page with you. And more importantly, the school and the teachers are looking for the parents to be on the same page in alignment with them. They're not babysitters. You know, and sometimes you'd be surprised what probably happens. By the way, I'm looking at myself in high school. Yeah, like sometimes you do goofy things that are maybe out of character or, you know, not in alignment with your family values. No doubt. We might have smoked a cigarette together, though, on a curb somewhere near a bus without anybody knowing.
2: 100%. Other than that, I was an angel.
4: I was the animal.
0: I would have loved
4: and
0: you both in high school.
1: That's so funny.
0: I'm loving high school.
2: I'm loving this conversation, though, about
1: isn't it?
2: I think it's interesting, and I think that, you know, we're getting a lot of different answers from a lot of people that live in different places and everyone's different. And it's very interesting. Let's go to another talk back right now.
5: Hey, True Crime, you're talking about the crash on Netflix. Yes. Infuriating to watch those sweet young men's lives get cut short. And the fact that her parents gave her no guidance in her life or any parenting. There was no parenting happening. And he was a teacher. Like, it's horrific. Shame on them. Because now look what's happened. Two young men lost their lives and their daughter's in jail.
4: Gina, repercussions. Shame. Shame, shame. And also, I have to say that it was, and I'm forgetting, it was one of the victim's fathers who was saying, and I thought it was so graceful of him to say that because the perpetrator's parents were so like lenient and saying she was perfect, that they were simply doing her an absolute disservice in life. And he's like, I hope they stop doing that. So for the time that she remains in prison, she doesn't just think, oh, everyone else is wrong. I'm the only one who has it right.
2: I feel like they're still doing that though. Have you listened to, excuse me, I went down a rabbit hole on TikTok. My algorithm was on fire the other night. Like, it was just like one thing after another. And they were a lot of these prison calls, and they weren't talking in the gibberish language that they were speaking. And I just feel like mom, it was the ones I listened to were mostly with mom. And like, there's just no accountability. There's no consequence.
0: Maybe that goes back to the even previous conversations about bringing in guns to school and all of the above, you know, lack of consequence.
2: Yes.
0: You know, it is a little cause and effect. And this is a perfect example of children that maybe have no consequences at all and get away with it all. They're, in her mind, I have to assume that Mackenzie didn't realize that even though she was going this level of speed and maybe even thought this was going to end in tragedy, that it would actually end in tragedy. You know, like sometimes at that age, you don't really know what the repercussion is to your actions, even if you go into it thinking you did. You know, because she seems real confused when she starts to see it in the car when she's like, well, no, you're not going home anytime soon. Like, life got real for Mackenzie. Yeah.
2: Well, because
0: it's almost as though she had
2: no
0: idea.
2: Consequence. Yeah, because she grew up that way. She never was held accountable for anything. There's a lot of people that, I mean, I deal with literally every day.
0: Every day.
2: The same way. They grew up with no consequences. Like, what do you mean? Like,
4: it's such a disservice. It's such a disservice to turn your child out into society, with that, you know, with that thought that that's how it should be. And then, like it's bad for how they act in society and also rude surprise.
0: And it's dangerous.
4: And it's dangerous.
0: You know, part of being a parent is making sure that you're making your child a functional part of the world and that they're not going to be not only dangerous or annoying and they're going to be productive and add to the world, you know, as opposed to just assume the world is coming to them. It's a hard one. That's a hard line because you want to be liked and you want to be, you know, you want to be easygoing, but you can't always be. Again, I'm not doling out advice here. I just found mom and dad crazy making when you watched how out to lunch they appear to be when it comes to consequences.
1: Well, to that point, we have time for one last talk back that says exactly that. Let's hit that one real quick.
2: All right.
6: Hi, True Crime Tonight. This is April from Akron. I just want you to know that I really love your show and totally respect what you all do. I finished The Crash and I'm sorry. I think the parents and the friend of that girl, Mackenzie, are in denial because I really think that she did that on purpose. And it's really sad that she ruined her life and the lives of other people. Have a great night.
2: April.
0: So well said, April.
2: Double A. We love it.
4: I mean, 100%. If you could hear, we in unison just went, ugh. Like, you were
0: nodded our heads with you, April.
2: Yeah. When she said she wouldn't even eat, she's so good or healthy, she wouldn't even eat a chicken from McDonald's. Yeah. I was like, what?
1: What?
2: How is that?
0: Anything. You are out to
2: do anything.
0: Yeah.
2: I couldn't believe it. I was like, what is she talking about? It's another one. they probably, oh, no, I'm not going to say it. I'm not. Hold me back.
0: Hold you back. Tongue, take those earrings off. I hold you back and we have your back.
2: I'm undoing my hoops right now.
0: But that's why this documentary is worth a watch. We don't make it, but it's so interesting to sort of see these different perspectives and how we can apply better in our own world as well. So... yeah. Important stuff. How is the show over already?
2: I don't know.
0: What's happening? Why did we? Are we in a time warp? Anyway, it flew by. So happy for tomorrow. Make sure you join us. We have Jarrett coming tomorrow.
1: We sure
4: Jarrett
1: do.
4: Jarrett Ferrantino.
1: Jarrett's going to be here.
0: Yes. So Jarrett Ferrantino, our favorite prosecutor, answering all your legal questions. Have a great night, everybody. Stay safe.
2: Bye. Good night.
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1: See, we're already at Wednesday. We are halfway through this work week. Welcome to the overnight. It is Natalia here with you. Got Somber coming up after Vanessa Carlton. Stay here.

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It's Natalia, and we want you to kick off summer break with the kids at Silver Dollar City. 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
1: Well, did you see that video of Harry Styles running up and down his massive stage during his Together Together tour? One fan said, yeah, this is why he was training for those marathons. This is what he was training for. Oh, I want to see him live so bad. This is American Girl's Harry Styles.

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2: All right, that is Madonna, Sabrina Carpenter right there. It's Natalia hanging out with you. Something really random. The other night, you know, sometimes you will not see a movie in the theaters, but then when it finally comes to streaming, you'll sit down and watch it. I watched that movie, Send Help. Yeah, the Rachel McAdams and Dylan O'Brien. They get stranded on an island. It's kind of like a horror. It's a little gory. I liked it. I thought it was really great. There's some really interesting, funny parts. It's little jump scares here and there, but it's a really fun film. If you get a chance to watch it, it's on, I believe, Hulu right now. You can go ahead and stream it. All right, Taylor Swift, Sam Smith coming up on the way. Stay here.
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8: There's a little rumor that R-rated comedies are dead, which is why Scary Movie is back. 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
8: 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And last but not least, white people.
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1: Well, according to the internets, Sam Smith is engaged. 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That's so beautiful. I love that. Congratulations to him. Stay right here. Got some BTS coming up after this.
2: Guess it's true. 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

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It's Natalia. And from all the way out north of Pleasant Hope to right here in Springfield, thanks for making us your home for more music, more variety on Alice 95.5.

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1: All right, so soon you're going to have a chance to win $2,500. Yes. What would you do with that money? Maybe go on a trip for sure. Well, I'm going to tell you how to win next. Stay right here. 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
1: All right. Hello, hello. Natalia here with you. And as we know, America is turning 250. To celebrate that, we thought, hey, why not have $250,000 in cash and break that up a bit? Okay, here's what's happening. Starting Monday, we're going to give you a chance to win $2,500 for the ultimate American getaway. This is where you can visit the states, cities, landmarks, and national parks that make this country amazing. All those places maybe that you haven't been just yet, this could be yours. Just listen for the keywords and then enter them on our website starting Monday, 8 a.m. So just clock it right there. And don't forget, your chance to win this money is coming up very soon. All right, stay right here. Coming up on the way for you, we're going to do some Miles Smith and Train next.
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1: Well, he is currently out on tour. Oh, I would love to see him do this one live, right? 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
1: You know, she has such a beautiful voice. And sometimes I feel like it's not really heard in this song. It is. But when she sings acoustically, I'm just blown away. You need to go look up a video of her singing Maroon 5 Sunday Morning. So good. It's Ella Langley. 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
1: Have you been using that new feature on Instagram where it's just like a quick photo? I don't understand how it's very different than Insta stories. No, I don't know. Just seems like another thing to have to sit there and check, right? It's Timbaland, One Republic.

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1: All right, friends. It is Natalia here with you. If you ever want to say hello, you know I'm doom scrolling right now on Instagram, right? It's what I do in the middle of the night in the studio here with you. Hit me up at Hey Natalia. That's HeyNatalia. I would love to get a message from you, and that way I can shout you out. Let me know. All right, the Chainsmokers with Coldplay and Sienna Spyro coming up on the way. Stay here.
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1: All right, so I'm very aware that there are certain things that all of us do, right? We all brush our teeth, for instance, but we all might do it slightly differently. Hi there, it is Natalia hanging out with you. And there is a video of MLB player Bryce Harper brushing his teeth and the way that he kind of does it. So at first, instead of putting the toothpaste on the toothbrush, he actually puts the toothpaste in his mouth and then brushes his teeth. Is this weird? Would you think this is weird? I need to know. I need to know if I'm like, because I don't see that it's that crazy, but at the same time, I'm not going to do it. 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All right, Songbird coming up next. Hold on.
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So I got a message from an Isaac who said that Bryce Harper putting the toothpaste in his mouth before his toothbrush says he's a milk before the cereal type of dude. So true.

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It's Natalia. And if you're a fan of John Jay and Rich, don't miss a minute. 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

0: Alice, 95.5. Well, did you hear the story about Bruno Mars sending an ice cream truck to a high school graduation in Ohio? Because, well, he couldn't make it out to the graduation. But for some reason, that graduation had to be postponed, had to be changed because Bruno Mars was performing in Ohio that same day. So as a kind of a thank you, all these videos went viral of them trying to get Bruno Mars' attention. He sent them an ice cream truck, and I thought that was really sweet. All right, Goo Goo Dolls and Lady Gaga coming up next.
1: It happens.
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0: Alice, 95.5. More music, more variety. All right, so last night, yeah, Tuesday night, because now it's a Wednesday, just after 4 a.m., was the Summer House Part 1 reunion. Did you watch it? I'm not going to say anything. I don't want to spoil anything. I'm just going to say, watch it before you get to work, because people are going to be talking about it, and you do not want to miss out. Oh my gosh, I can't believe this. We got another huge, massive scandal with this reality show, the same way like Vanderpump Rules. I just hope that this doesn't ruin Summer House. That's all I'm saying. I just don't want it to ruin it. All right, Pink and Olivia Rodrigo coming up on the way.
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1: Well, Ella Langley definitely has been holding on to that number one spot on the Billboard Hot 100. 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We'll have to wait and see this week when Ari drops new music. All right, let's get it going. It is Choosing Texas. Just

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2: Alice.
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1: All right, friends, that is my time. I'm out of here. Always appreciate you having us on. Thanks for letting me keep you company. Alex Warren, Dua Lipa, coming up next. Have a great Wednesday. Bye. Hi.

Alice 95.5, it's Natalia. And from all the way down south past Nixa to right here in Springfield, thanks for making us your home for more music, more variety on Alice 95.5.

0: 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The text line, you text JJR, whatever you want to say, to 96893. There's a texter. It's something we were doing last week, but I think it's funny. You were talking about how you were doing something non-sexual, but you were naked.
1: Yeah.
0: This woman says, my husband was rescued by three clothed men in the ocean while he was naked. We were at a nude beach last week in Hawaii.
1: What? Wow. Rescue.
0: How embarrassing.
2: I feel like we need more of that story.
0: Yeah, we probably should get that person on. See if you get him on, Dylan. Meanwhile, on the opposite of that, I saw Kyle celebrate her son's birthday, and I saw the awe in his face.
2: Right? Wasn't that so cool? It was great. So I've always done birthday parties like at our house, and then I ended up going all out with decorations. And for me, that's kind of like a fun, creative outlet. But it's like May, and Easton's birthday always sneaks up on me. And I'm like, there's no time to plan this thing. And so he picked Jake's Unlimited to do the party there. And he's never been there because I gave him some options. He's never been there. So when he walked in and saw this place, he's like, it was like, his jaw dropped to the floor. He was amazed. And they had like the best time because they've got so much stuff there. It's like the regular, you know, arcade games, bowling, laser tag. He wanted to do all that. But then there's bumper cars and carnival rides and all kinds of like amazing things. And so the party was for me afterwards, looking back, the best place to have it, I think, we've ever had a birthday party.
1: Oh, that's wild.
0: Yeah, we do love up functions there with foster kids, and it's fantastic. But his face, by the way, reminded me of when in Jurassic Park, when Sam Neill sees the dinosaurs for the first time. Him and Laura Dern, they're like in the Jeep, and they stand up like,
2: what?
0: These are dinosaurs.
2: Yeah. So we had 16 kids at the party. 13 of those were second grade boys. The chaos was out of control. Like, I've got Addie and Easton, and Addie's energy balances Easton's out, so he's not necessarily what I would consider a wild boy. These boys were like punching each other, kicking each other, and because it was like an after school party, like a lot of the parents just dropped him off, and I'm like, referee.
0: They couldn't wait to get rid of like, go get your yayas
2: no
0: out.
2: No kicking, no punching, come on.
1: How do you wrangle them in a place like that at all?
2: Well, that's interesting that you asked that, Richard, because one of the moms told me, she texted me that another one of the moms was going to take her son home. So could I bring Lucas to Martha, right? And I'm like, sure, no problem. I looked around for Lucas, couldn't find Lucas. You guys, my heart sank. I'm like, did I just lose this kid?
1: Oh my God.
2: Did I lose Lucas? Like, what is happening? So I'm looking around. I've got two other people looking around. We can't find Lucas anywhere. I'm like, someone look in the bathroom. Someone look on the rides. Like, those are good places that, you know, you wouldn't be able to see just sort of like walking around, right? And finally, I talked to one of the other kids, and I'm like, I'm asking everyone, have you seen Lucas? He's like, he was kind of by the whack-a-mole. I'm like, okay, by the whack-a-mole.
1: And don't the boys in second grade, they all kind of look alike anyway, right? So
2: I mean, I don't think so, but yeah, I mean, it's interesting when you're walking around there and there's like a bunch of kids everywhere. It's like, what was he wearing? What was the thing? Sure enough, behind the whack-a-mole in the far corner of Jake's Unlimited, there was Lucas.
0: Playing a game or just chilling out?
2: Playing a game, just having the best time ever.
0: No idea.
2: Not a care in the world.
0: Didn't know he was missing.
2: Had no idea anyone was looking for him. And I'm like, oh, Lucas, Martha's going to take you home, bro. And he's like, still throwing the bean bags over my back. Like, you got to go, bro. But other than that right there, it was like such a great party. And it, like, for me, the most satisfying thing is like, on the way home, it was just Easton and I in the car. And I was like, so, buddy, did you have fun at your birthday party? He's like, I think that's my best birthday ever.
3: Awesome.
2: And I'm like, oh, good. I love that.
3: Mom,
2: I love that.
1: Can't
2: yes,
1: top that.
2: Right?
0: Yeah. If you don't know Jake's Unlimited, it's very similar to Dave & Buster's.
2: Like, you know, everyone has their own defining factors.
0: Yeah, it's great.
3: It used to be what was it?
2: It was Amazing Jake's back in the day. Yeah.
3: And now they've rebranded.
2: And it's like 87,000 cool square feet.
3: That's
2: yeah,
3: insane.
2: JP and his wife, they're
1: so sweet.
2: They have plans to like add a whole bunch of stuff there too. So
3: I'm
2: it's going to be really cool.
3: I want to run it back one time.
2: I know.
3: Hey, let's
0: get into your shopping habits now. You said something about that Nellis auction that we discovered a while ago that you were just shopping like, I mean, we went, Peyton, Kyle, and I, we all went into a warehouse and had the most amazing just experience going through there.
2: Cool.
0: Nellis auction, and they are in a bunch of different cities. But what are you going through right now with Nellis?
3: Well, right now, I am currently trying to find things basically to help me build up the wedding reception open house party that we're about to have in a couple of weeks. So we're probably going to do it in my dad's basketball gym that he just opened up. And it's a pretty empty space for the most part. I mean, it's a basketball gym. So I'm going to have to literally build up a reception area. And I think it's going to be really dope. We're going to have like a smoker's lounge there. We're going to have a cool arcade area with like basketball hoops and like live Jenga. Like I'm really, really excited about this stuff. And I'm like, gosh, but everything is so expensive. And I'm sitting there and I'm like, duh, Nellis Auction. Like I have the app on my phone. Like I'm
2: just always find the best deals.
3: You really find the best deals because Nellis Auction, it's kind of like I kind of like eBay where you're able to bid on really awesome products that basically were returned from other people.
2: Yeah, like I got our dog stroller for Poppy recently on Nellis Auction. And I think it like retailed for $150. I think I got it for $45.
0: Right. So what did you get for your reception?
3: Well, I mean, I'm getting a whole bunch of stuff like rugs and couches and lamps.
0: Couches? I was there trying to find a couch. I couldn't find a couch.
3: You got couches. $600.
0: That was my main thing.
3: $600 green velvet couch. For $122.
2: That's pretty amazing.
3: Brand
0: what do you do after the reception with the couch?
2: That's what I'm wondering.
3: Sell it, or keep it for my house.
0: What house?
3: When I buy one in a couple of months. At least that's what the plan is. But I got to tell you guys, because Nellis Auction, sometimes when you bid on things, it'll like refresh the bidding war. And
2: yeah, it's frustrating. That's so frustrating.
3: It's so frustrating. But Kyle, I won 19 bid auctions last night. 19!
1: That is work. You're going to go broke declaring that.
0: How much total was that?
3: So total in my cart for the location in Phoenix, my total for 11 items is $183.
1: Oh, that's not bad.
2: That's amazing.
3: And for my 8 pickup items is only $229.
0: And this is all for your wedding reception?
3: Yeah.
0: And you're doing it in the gym?
3: Yeah.
0: It's interesting because there's been an ongoing storyline of you trying to find the best place, looking at venues, and you just did it in your dad's place.
3: I'm just going to build it from the ground up because I feel comfortable, at least in my dad's place. You know what I mean? Like, I know I can hang out for a little bit after the fact. And also, like, is my dad's gym.
2: It's
3: like,
2: going to be a smoking deal.
3: It's going to be a smoking deal.
0: He'll have flyers everywhere.
3: Exactly. You know what I mean?
2: But how appropriate and actually so cute that you're doing it in your dad's basketball gym, because that, like, you and Kadeem are both hoopers.
3: I know that we literally fell in love.
2: Yeah.
1: Is there a chance that your dad's not going to shut down the practice while your reception's going on?
3: I already
1: on?
3: Told him he needs to cancel all of his training for that day.
0: You should invite Zendaya, see if she shows up.
3: Oh, she was already invited. We might have a cardboard cut out of her. We'll see.
0: All right, very good. All right, it's John Jay and Rich.
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1: So Peyton got banned from somewhere.
2: I did.
1: How did that come up again? Because it was like your reunion or something?
2: Yeah, well, no, it wasn't a recent banning, but I was reminded of a time.
1: What happened?
2: It was pretty late. It was probably about 12:30 in the morning, and I was coming home. I was on my way home, and I was hungry. So I was like, I'm just going to pull over and go to this In-N-Out right here. It's open. It'll be quick. I'm going to roll through. So this was on like, it was right after the Demi Lovato concert, so a Monday night. And I'm rolling through the drive-thru. I'm getting my burger, and you know at In-N-Out, how you can kind of see inside of the store from the windows? And I noticed that there is a ton of kids from Hamilton High School. And it was a bunch of athletes and a bunch of just random kids that go to school there. And I'm just looking and I'm like, man, those are the days. Because when I was in high school and I went to Hamilton, after every football game, after every big basketball game, we would all go to this specific In-N-Out and everyone would hang out. And I got banned from that In-N-Out one time. Because I got into it with this girl. We're standing on tables, chairs, we're just yelling at each other. And they banned me. They literally had a picture of me in the In-N-Out in the back corner. I tried to go back in a couple times and they were like, yeah, girl, you gotta go. So I would always still pull up and hang out, but we would like float to the Chick-fil-A parking lot across the way, you know?
3: I know exactly what you're talking about now. Yeah.
1: So the drive-thru's okay, but they will let you in?
2: Drive-thru's, I mean, it's been 10 years. I think my they took the picture, Dad. But I was like, those were the good days.
3: There's this meme. Fighting with people on tables. Those were the good days.
1: There's this meme of this guy, and every time it pops up, I think it's so funny, where this guy got banned from a bar, like, and then 30 years later, the guy walks back in as soon as the door opens. Don't even think about it, Dennis.
4: still know him. That would have been Natalie, so funny if he pulled up the drive-thru. Yeah.
1: Natalie, where were you banned from and why?
5: I was banned from eBay, and this was back in like 2010, I was like 18, just getting on my feet and just kind of like figuring life out. And so I made an eBay account. And so I was always bidding, not realizing that I had to pay. And so I became very like competitive and just like, oh no, Sunshine 101, you're not going to win me. I'm going to win it. And so I would place a bid and then I would get a notification that they like outbid me. So then I would do it again. And then from there, I would win quite often, but I never paid because I never like inputted my card or anything. And so I ended up getting this email saying that I was banned from eBay and I can no longer be a part of it due to not paying for funds and people were being upset with me. So I was banned for years, like quite a few years. And then I remember a couple years back, I ended up getting another email saying like, hey, we're inviting you back to eBay. And I'm like, no, thanks. I still don't want to pay. So that's where I got banned from.
1: So you were just doing it for fun? You were never intending to pay?
5: No. Well, I didn't really understand the concept because I just was like, oh, bidding. Like it was just like a competition in my head.
2: It's fun for you.
5: I was like, because I was like, oh, I'm going to bid one more dollar. Like I just didn't realize that I had to physically pay when I won.
3: It does get addicting too. Like it's fun and it's addicting.
4: That's hilarious.
3: Like you figured out what other people haven't. Like the bad part is when you have to pay way too much for something.
2: Right.
3: She just figured out I'm never going to pay anything
2: she
3: for
2: said,
3: anything.
2: I'm good. Natalie's right. Like, pass. Yeah.
1: Thanks, Natalie. Thanks for sharing that with us.
5: Thank you. Love you guys.
1: Love you too. We posted this on Facebook. Rowdy. I'd love to talk to Sarah. Says, so on Facebook, on John J. Rich Facebook, we asked where you've been banned from. And Sarah says, I was banned from Massage Envy. I even used a different name and location. And the manager asked me if I went by another name in Queen Creek.
2: No way.
1: And everyone's like, why? Like, Sarah, we need to find out why.
3: Lee,
1: where were you banned from?
6: Okay, probably like in 2003, my sister and I got banned from the Riviera Casino in Vegas.
1: Okay, why?
6: Okay, so we were out. She had just gotten a divorce. We were wearing like matching dresses. We had a whole night out, and somebody must have slipped something into her drink. We were at another club, and we were coming back to the Riviera, and all of a sudden in the taxi, she didn't know who I was, where we were going, and I was just trying to get her back to the hotel. And so when we pulled up in the cab behind the Riviera, Kara was getting out of the cab and she put her foot against my back and kicked me out of the cab and jumped on top of me. We started fighting everything. Security came, broke us up. She didn't even know who I was. She was just fighting me and we're in these dresses. She ripped an earring out. I broke a heel. They escorted. They said, you guys, and they were like, we're staying here. They're like, and she had no idea who I was. And they had to like escort her, and they got us up to our room. Then she barricaded herself in the bathroom, and I grabbed all our stuff and I just left the hotel, and I went and checked into the Mirage, and she had no, like, she just had banned. I said, you guys can deal with her. You deal with her. I left my sister there. They were security, and she didn't know what was going on, whatever. And then the next morning, I think this was like 3 a.m., the next morning at 10 a.m., God bless this person here. She ended up somehow at the bus station in Vegas, and I had to go pick her up, and some stranger picked her up. She was just walking the streets in Vegas in no shoes and her nice dress. And she started kind of coming to, and she had no idea and recollection of what had happened. But we got banned from the Riviera Hotel for life.
1: Wow.
4: Whoa.
1: All right. That's a great story. Yeah. Thank you. Look at, someone made a post on Instagram. Where are you banned from? iHeart Media Phoenix.
3: Ooh.
4: Whoa, why? Yeah.
1: I don't know. It's Grant Inman.
3: Not allowed back in.
4: Oh, Grant.
3: We took his security card and everything.
1: Donnie says, I got banned from Allegiant Stadium, went to see Russ with Ed Sheeran, got upset with security, and ended up being asked to leave forever. This person, I got banned from Goodwill. I used to work there. A customer bought me a dress and somehow told on me, so I got fired. Mm.
3: Do you know, John Jay, if our ban from that Air Force base has been lifted, or are we still banned for life?
1: We were banned for life back in 2001 or 2003, and I've never tried to go back. Lindsay says she was banned from Blockbuster. I called the manager a B, but that never happened. But it was recorded on my account by mistake, and I had to go rent movies from the store across town.
3: She invented streaming for that reason.
1: Jen was banned from Waymo. Wonder what happened there.
2: I know. Like, how can you get banned from Waymo when there's no driver?
3: Don't piss off the robot.
2: Right. Like, what did you do?
1: Wow. Susie says, I got banned from the Pacific Ocean. I think I pissed off the lifeguard. Imagine the lifeguard. You are banned from this ocean forever.
3: You may go to the Atlantic. You may go to the Indian Ocean.
1: Get out.
4: It's a pretty big
3: You may not be in the Pacific.

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1: It's John, Jay, and Rich. Good morning, Katie.
2: Good morning.
0: What's going on?
2: I need to gripe for a second. I am officially done with dating apps, all of them, because it just feels like they're falling off and all that's left are the freaks.
3: Like in what way? What kind of people are you running across?
2: Just full-on freaks. I matched with this guy. His profile was literally all getting meal prep king vibes, you know? So I thought, okay, you're hot. You're healthy king. Let's go. And I get to his apartment, and this man serves me a meal prep dinner, like straight out of a meal prep container. And it's just plain ground turkey and 6 hard-boiled eggs, no seasoning, nothing to drink with it, not a sauce, nothing. I'm trying to choke down this dry turkey dust, and the man literally, I kid you not, had the audacity to say, "Do you mind stepping on my scale? I'm trying to get your body."
0: Oh my God.
4: Ew. No, I would be out of there immediately.
2: Yeah, I was so offended. I was like, absolutely not. And he was like, oh, well, that answer actually tells me a lot. I faked an emergency just to leave. I was out of there as soon as I could. So yeah. I need to find other ways to meet people.
3: I don't even think you needed to fake an emergency. I think you could have told him how weird he is for that.
4: Yeah.
3: And then left. Like, what?
0: He should have done all that before you came over to his house.
2: Oh, my God. Yeah, that would have been
4: awesome.
0: She's at his house and he gets on the scale. Like, what is he looking for a number? Like, he just said, hey, by the way, how much do you weigh before you come
3: That's
0: over?
3: That's so terrible. That is awful.
0: That is so crazy.
3: No wonder why. Like, he could probably never keep a date. That's awful.
0: I was talking to this buddy of mine. He's divorced and he said, dating sucks. He's done with the apps just like you. But he said, I said, so what's happened? He's gone on dates before. And he said, it's so insane. Because you'll sit down and these women immediately just start trashing their ex. One girl, he said, he met her on an app. And on the app, she was very nice, like very polite, very proper. But there was an Instagram account linked to her, to the app. So he decided to check it out. And she was some goth bloodsucker.
4: Yikes.
0: Something like he was like, what the hell? So he's just so your story about getting on the scale and feeding, like, people are crazy.
4: People are crazy. So what are you going to do now? Like, how are you going to meet people? What's the plan? Just walk around the grocery store?
0: Yeah, old school. Old school. Meet him at work.
2: Yeah, well, definitely not at work. I'm just not going to meet anybody anymore.
0: And that's fine, too.
4: That's sad.
0: All right, Katie, I'll set you up with my friend.
2: Sounds good. Thanks for
0: calling in.
2: Thanks for having me.
0: But yeah, dating sucks. It's John, Jay, and Rich.
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0: Oh no, it ends right here. I think everyone does the TikTok video to that part right there. And I was like, oh, it's a real song. I found it on Apple Music too. I put it on my workout playlist.
1: Of course you did.
0: Yeah, I did.

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1: Listen to this. I need everyone's attention. Peyton, eyes on me.
2: Eyes on the prize.
1: I have a very detailed story to tell you guys, something that happened to me yesterday. I had the opportunity to go do a little hyperbaric session, right? And I hadn't eaten all day, and I went and I did a hyperbaric session. I get out of the hyperbaric session, and there's an exit that you can leave out of the hyperbaric. And I've never gotten out of that exit before. I usually go through the lobby front door.
3: Oh, so it's the place you go to all the time.
1: Yeah, yeah. Okay. But I always go out, and they had the back exit open. I'm going to go through the back exit. I go through the back exit, and I go to my car, and I hit the key, you know, boop, boop. You know how the noise your key makes unlock the door? And it's faded, kind of, boop, boop. I'm like, oh, no, battery's kind of dying. And I had it replaced before, so I'm like, doot, doot. And the car won't open. My car won't open.
3: Oh, it's that dead.
1: Yeah, and I hit the trunk button, like I thought. And I was carrying my backpack, and I was carrying my water jug. And I'm like, at least I could put this in the trunk. So it wouldn't open. So I had to go back in. I drop off my bag and the water, and I go back to my car. And I know you can take apart the key. Have you guys ever seen that before?
4: Yeah.
1: You hit this little button right here.
2: Mm-hmm. Right, it pops out. Like the actual key.
1: Yeah, and this little metal device goes in the car, and you should be able to do it. So I do that, and I can't. I can't find the hole. I don't know how to get the hole in the handle. So I call the dealership service department, and it's getting kind of hot. And the service department guy tries to walk me through, and he's like, "There's this little thing you got to pop off the handle." So I'm like, I almost remove the whole handle, and there's a little hole. I stick the key in there, and I'm turning it, and it won't open. And the guy goes, "That's really strange. It won't open." I go, "I'm still, and it won't open." So I go, "Hey," he's trying to help me. And I'm like, "Hey," his name's Thomas. I go, "Thomas, I'm just going to hang out with you. I'm going to go to YouTube. There's got to be the video on YouTube." He goes, "That's a good YouTube idea." Then I'm thinking, I know I have a spare key at home. Maybe I can call my son to come bring it over. Then I'm like, do I call a tow truck? Like, how bad is this, right? And it won't open. I watched the YouTube videos, 3 different YouTube videos on how to do it. I do it exactly like it says, and it won't open. So I go back into the hyperbaric place. They take apart my key, and there's a little silver battery, a little circle. Mm-hmm. And it says 2302. He goes, "You know what? They have one at AJ's. It's a grocery store. Go to the AJ's and you can buy one of those there. I'll replace it for you. Your battery's clearly dead." So I go to AJ's. I just buy one little battery for like $4. There's a long line I got to wait in the checkout. This lady cuts right in front of me with 1,000 things in her grocery cart. I'm waiting and waiting. She looks at me, and I'm holding up a little. I'm like, "Hello, little
4: battery." One thing, I don't want to know.
1: I got to wait, and I wait, and I wait. And then right when they're almost done, this guy goes, "I can open up a lane for you." So I go to the lane, and I hand him my battery. And the guy goes, it's just like him going. He's tapping all the buttons forever. Like, I guess he was
4: he had to log in.
1: Yeah. Right?
4: Oh,
1: so he's logging in, he's doing whatever, and I'm just waiting and waiting. So I buy the battery, and I'm walking back to my car, and there's a guy I know, his name's Nico. He's got this black, huge black SUV, and he's backing out. I see my trainer, the hyperbaric people are outside, and I see my car, the trunk of my car wide open. And I'm like, "What's up?" And they go, "Why is your trunk open?" And I look, and there's a car exactly like mine, parked on the other side of that black SUV, identical to my car.
4: No, you were trying to break into someone else's car.
1: I was trying to break into someone else's car. It wasn't my car. No. I had been there 45 minutes. And then I look and I'm like, boop, boop, boop. And I'm like, oh my God. I get into my car. My car starts right up. and I'm like, oh my. And I look over at this guy's car. His handle's dismantled.
4: Oh, my God.
1: All the pieces. I have pictures of the pieces. I took pieces of it because I was going to send it to my wife. I go, "Look at it. I can't figure out this car."
3: Oh, no. So
1: I'm like, oh, my God. I got to put this guy's car back together before he comes out of hyperbaric, whoever this guy is. So I'm putting it on. And then I'm like a criminal. I'm like trying to erase my fingerprint.
4: Right. Mission Impossible music playing.
1: Handle. And everyone's looking.
3: Same color, same everything.
1: Everything. Rims are different. The rims are different. I don't ever look at my rims.
3: You're not looking at that.
1: It's exactly the same car. I'd never seen the exact same car as mine.
3: What a trip.
1: But because I went out that other door, that was the first car I saw. If I would have gone out the lobby, I would have seen my car first, but this black SUV was between us. I felt so stupid.
4: Did you get it all put back together?
1: I got it all put back together.
3: Did you return the battery for $4?
1: No, I still have the battery home. When I back out and I start to leave, my trainer was there. He's waving, "Hey, wait, wait, wait." I look, he's got my backpack and he's got my water bottle. I left everything in there.
2: Like a hot mess.
1: It was so embarrassing. It was so embarrassing.
3: And everybody knows you were getting into the wrong car?
1: Everybody knows I was getting the wrong car. It was so bad. I wanted to post a picture because then one of my friends, who she was showing up, her husband had surgery. He was in hyperbaric. She pulls up and she's she couldn't believe it. So she took pictures of the moment it happened. So she took a picture of me standing in front of the wrong car.
4: Oh my gosh.
1: But I want to show you guys just so you get an idea of how far.
3: I'd be so mad if somebody took apart my door handle for no reason.
4: I know, but you kind of understand.
1: This is my key thing. Everything falling apart. And then here's this is so stupid. This is me standing in front of the wrong car. Looks just like my car.
4: Yeah.
3: Oh, it does look it's exactly the same.
1: So stupid.
3: I would have thought that was your car.
4: Your car is more unique. I've actually tried to open the handle there's 10,000 million white Teslas out there.
1: Right.
4: So, several times I'm like in the grocery store parking lot, boop, boop, it's not. And I'm like, what the heck? And then I look two cars over.
1: Right. Oh my God. Yeah.
4: But you took it one step further, literally dismantling the vehicle.
1: The worst part for the whole thing was the text from the service guy. Hey man, did you ever get your car figured out?
3: Wrong car.
2: Oh no, that's so awkward.
3: Did you know?
4: Totally.
3: I was reading somewhere, let's say a big maker like Toyota, there's only seven different unlucky codes.
1: Oh, wow.
3: So you could have gotten the right code just by one out of seven.
1: I would have been driving this car going, it's really nice in here.
2: Right.
1: Nice with mine.
3: All these options.
1: Anyway, it was this funny, embarrassing story. 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
1: You know, Richie's back from New York City, back from his daughter's graduation. How was that whole experience?
2: Well, you know, I love me some New York City. I really, really do. I don't know that I could live there, the hustle and bustle. It's like, it's just too much, like, chaotic energy in one place at one time. You got to get away from that. But I think, I got to say it for FIT, they know how to do graduation. It's the best graduation I've ever been to. Now, I was really worried because, okay, so my daughter completed her 2-year, but as it turns out, she's going back to get her master's in marketing and all that. So it's kind of like a graduation I really didn't have to go to, and she didn't really have to go to because she's just going to go back and graduate again at some point anyway. Mm-hmm. But what they do is they have the whole school. There's, I think, 2,000 graduating students, and they do it in the middle of Central Park. And the thing about it is that that's 2,000 people's names that you have to hear. And it's in Central Park on this big stage, but it was also 96 degrees there in 100% humidity. So miserable. Yeah. I even went to the TJ Maxx there in town and bought the lightest shirt that I could find. I literally bought a light yoga shirt thinking I could wear that. The second I stepped outside, my back was all sweaty. I was a hot mess. So my pants were like liquefied. It was so hot out there. But I will say that they ended up getting the whole thing done in an hour and 15 minutes.
3: Wow, that's impressive. Quick.
2: And I mean, they had it set up where people, you walk in line, you sit down, and they're like, graduation's going to start in a few minutes. If you don't have water, or along the backside, we've got gallons of it set up.
1: Do they have like
2: up.
1: An auctioneer do the names?
2: They had two people, and you know what was really cool is nobody, including the commencement, everybody spoke, and they only had 2 minutes to speak. So your commencement speech was show up early, tell them you're inexperienced, but that's only temporary, and that was the whole speech.
3: Wow.
1: That's great.
2: And then what I thought was really cool is they had a DJ playing different songs while they were announcing names. And so you have a man and a woman announcing names. So here's what would happen. It was so inspiring. You get like, ladies and gentlemen, welcome to the FIT graduating class of 2026. Here are your graduates. Audrey Vera. And so they're all, they got New York songs playing. They got Jay-Z. And then Audrey was really excited because her graduation song, Umbrella by Rihanna, which she walks up.
3: That is so cool.
1: It's fashion. Well, you know, when you say FIT, you're talking the Fashion Institute. Of
2: technology.
1: Okay, because you know, I don't know if you guys saw these messages we got. You posted a picture of you and Audrey on your Instagram and you hashtag FIT.
2: Uh huh.
1: And the comments were, oh my God, does Rich know what happens when you click on FIT?
2: No, what is it?
1: It doesn't, the hashtag doesn't take you to Fashion Institute. It's just all these attractive fitness models. It's all fitness models and bikinis and stuff.
3: Oh my goodness.
2: I was in Central Park. It was 90. My fingers were slipping. They were so sweaty. I wasn't really checking anything. But anyway.
1: I got to tell you, there's a parallel here with me and you. So my son's graduation was in Hawaii, right?
2: Yeah.
1: And yours was in New York.
2: Yeah.
1: You needed to buy a shirt.
2: Uh-huh.
1: I had to buy a pair of pants when I was there. So my son, it's Hawaii. Before I go to Hawaii, I'm like, hey, so it's Hawaii. Every time I ran into anything in Hawaii, there was any kind of function, it was shorts and a Hawaiian shirt. And I was like, hey, so he won some award. And I go, I can just wear shorts. He goes, yeah, you can wear shorts. The day I get when it's there, he goes, oh, by the way, I found out that the award show, Dad, is business casual.
3: Oh.
1: I'm like, business casual? I don't know what that means. And he goes, you can't wear shorts. So in Hawaii, in Waikiki Beach, where we're staying, they don't sell pants there.
2: There's no pants.
1: Who's
3: wearing pants in Hawaii?
1: No one's wearing pants. I went into so many stores looking for pants on the beach there. Finally, one lady says to me, we have a pair of pants in the back. They go, what size are you? I go, I'm a 36 waist. They go, I think that's the size we have. They go back, they bring out a pair of pants. They're green and they're size 36.
2: Beautiful.
1: I try them on, I buy them. My wife says to me, these are the only pair of pants in Hawaii. She goes, I like those pants on you. She goes, I like the way your butt looks. No one's ever said that to me in my entire life. So I then go online and I bought, these are a pair of pants right here. I bought every pair of pants
2: that. Oh, nice.
1: Every pair of pants. So now I'm wearing, and
2: Because of graduation.
1: Now I have like a whole new pant wardrobe because my wife said my butt looked nice in these green pants. I have not worn the green pants in here yet, but I wore them every day I was in Hawaii. Every event I went, I went to 3 other events wearing those same green pants.
2: I don't know that I'm ever going to get the sweat smell out of the clothes.
1: Oh, so you won't wear your new, you didn't like this shirt. You didn't go to TJ Maxx.
2: Oh, the shirt seemed like it was light and awesome, but now that I've worn it, it's like sweaty and terrible.
1: Well, the pictures of Audrey's graduation are up on Instagram at Rich's Rich Barra. Mine of Kemp are up at John J. Van S. Congratulations, Rich. They say

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1: Time for Stacks and Hacks. I have stacks of information. Rich has life hacks. It's kind of unofficially summer, although summer doesn't start till like end of June, right? June 21st.
2: Yeah, they usually say Memorial Day is the unofficial start.
1: So here's some things to do around your house to prepare you for summer, okay? 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I'm telling you, very, very important. There's an article out about people who go dumpster diving around college campuses. The idea is when students move out for the year, they're ditching valuable furniture, clothing, electronics, and appliances. And that's so true. They say it's like Christmas morning every time they go do it.
2: Makes sense to me.
1: A new report says more than half of the calories Americans eat now come from ultra-processed foods. And the biggest offenders are chips, packaged breads, sugary cereals, flavored yogurt, sodas, processed meats, and frozen meals. Mm. I'm really getting into what I'm watching. I'm really freaking out about the plastic thing now. I saw that almost everybody's got like the size of a plastic spoon in their brain.
3: Yeah, like the microplastics.
1: Yeah, there's so much of it. Yeah.
2: They have vitamins that you can take to like detox yourself from plastic. You know that, right? Have you seen
1: them? I did that whole blood thing where I removed all of it. But then, I don't know, but you have the stuff in your brain. How do you get rid of that?
2: The plastic, well, the stuff in your brain, I don't know if we can get rid of. I'm worried about it though, every day.
1: Speaking of, according to a recent survey, 68% of the United States of U.S. adults say a mental vacation sounds more appealing than planning to take a real trip. A mental vacation.
3: No, I'll take the real trip.
1: I'll take the mental vacation. I'd love to not take a trip anywhere.
2: Let me tell you, airports are kind of terrible right now, I think.
1: My wife, man, over this weekend, she was like, you know what? Kevin Rowe and his wife are going to Cabo for the weekend to get away. And there's a place we can stay right next to them. Pass. I don't want to go to Cabo. No, thanks. Oh, you know what? You know that house that Kevin Rowe rents in Newport Beach, 4th of July weekend? It's available this weekend. We can go there too. Pass. I don't want to go anywhere. Thanks.
3: So sad.
1: A new report looked into the most desired body types. The perfect male body type is 15% body fat.
2: Mm. That's a little lower than dad bod, isn't it?
1: It's lower than dad bod. Dad bod is a little bit different. Things are changing now. I just had my body fat measured the other day.
2: Yeah, where are you?
1: 13%.
2: Congratulations.
1: Thank you very much. You're working really, really hard at it. 13%. In fact, my visceral fat, which is the really important one.
2: Yeah.
1: My visceral fat went from 76% to 67%. I was all excited. I told my doctor. She goes, I'm at 10%. Oh, yeah, thanks.
2: Okay.
1: 10%.
3: Can I just celebrate my win?
1: What's your win? Oh.
3: No, I was just saying you.
1: Oh, yeah. The female body is 30% body fat. So curves for women are in, dad bods are out.
2: Oh, okay.
1: Dad bods are out. What do you got for life hacks, Rich?
2: I'm curious to ask you about this, John, because I wonder if you feel like this is true. This is a little hack I saw. I haven't tried it, but I feel like it makes sense. Okay, so if you ever want to know where your dog's going to run if they escaped, it's good to know that so you can chase after them. And they said, here's the move. Next time you go for a walk with your dog, just open up the front door and see where they run, because dogs are pretty much the same in their mind and they're going to go the same way. So if they bust out of the house like that furry little felon that they are, like my dog Django, they usually head to their favorite spots. The park, the fire hydrant, or the one bush that they've been texting for a couple of years. So pay attention where your dogs drag you, because someday they are going to escape and you want to follow that route. Does that track with you?
1: That cracks.
2: Mm-hmm. Yeah, so that cracks for John Jay. So crack along. That life hack and many more can be found at johnjayandrich.com. 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
2: We had a little conversation about John J. Rich merch because we're going to drop a whole new merch line with shirts, hats, hoodies, and coffee mugs. And I was telling you how there's a coffee mug that the lady who runs the merch site came up with called John J. and Rich. And then on the other side, it says, wake your ass up. We're like, what are some other things we can put on our merch? And I wasn't sure. Obviously, you know, I ain't never had one chip is going to be a phrase. But Sarah, you got an idea for John J. and Rich merch?
3: I do. I heard you guys talking about it. And I was thinking you need a mug that says, hello, bird.
2: Hello, bird. Hello, bird. I forgot about hello, bird. That's a good one. Hello, bird. Now I'm going to be saying that all day. Hello, bird.
3: Yep. Hey,
2: thanks, Sarah.
4: Sarah, why did you bring that back?

0: Oh, here it says, listen to this. Lord and behold. That's pretty funny. And of course, whoa, Larry. Whoa, Larry. We'll put those all amongst.
1: Whoa, Larry. Whoa, Larry.
0: Whoa, Larry. Nick, you got an idea for John Jane Rich merch?
2: I do. Christmas wish! Christmas wish! Christmas wish! Christmas wish! Christmas wish! Christmas wish! Christmas wish! Why not? I mean, after everything I say, Christmas wish! Throw it on a t-shirt, throw it on a tote, throw it on a mug. Christmas wish! Christmas wish!
3: I love your.
0: It's usually said very casually. Christmas wish.
2: Oh my God! Christmas wish.
0: Christmas wish.
2: Christmas wish.
0: You're awesome, Nick. Thanks for listening. That's a great idea. We'll do it. Let's just do it.
2: I can't wait to be the first person who buys it. Christmas wish.
0: We'll
2: thanks.
0: All right, bye. All right, John J. Rich merch store dropping soon.

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1: Phone number is 877-937-1047. Text line, you text JJR, whatever you want to say, to 96893. There's a texter. It's something we were doing last week, but I think it's funny. You were talking about how you were doing something non-sexual, but you were naked.
2: Yeah.
1: This woman says, my husband was rescued by three clothed men in the ocean while he was naked. We were at a nude beach last week in Hawaii.
2: What? Wow. Rescued.
1: How embarrassing.
3: I feel like we need more of that story.
1: Yeah, we probably should get that person on. See if you get him on, Dylan. Meanwhile, on the opposite of that, I saw Kyle celebrate his son's birthday, and I saw the awe in his face.
3: Right? Wasn't that so cool? It was great. So I've always done birthday parties like at our house, and then I ended up going all out with decorations. And for me, that's kind of like a fun, creative outlet. But it's like May, and Easton's birthday always sneaks up on me. And I'm like, there's no time to plan this thing. And so he picked Jake's Unlimited to do the party there. And he's never been there because I gave him some options. He's never been there. So when he walked in and saw this place, he's like, it was like his jaw dropped to the floor. He was amazed. And they had like the best time because they've got so much stuff there. It's like the regular, you know, arcade games, bowling, laser tag. He wanted to do all that. But then there's bumper cars and carnival rides and all kinds of like amazing things. And so the party was for me afterwards, looking back, the best place to have it, I think, we've ever had a birthday party.
2: Oh, that's wild.
1: Yeah, we do love up functions there with foster kids, and it's fantastic. But his face, by the way, reminded me of when in Jurassic Park, when Sam Neill sees a dinosaur for the first time. Him and Laura Dern, they're like in the Jeep, and they stand up like, what? These are dinosaurs.
3: Yeah. So we had 16 kids at the party. 13 of those were second grade boys. The chaos was out of control. Like, I've got Addie and Easton, and Addie's energy balances Easton's out, so he's not necessarily what I would consider a wild boy. These boys were like punching each other, kicking each other, and because it was like an after school party, like a lot of the parents just dropped him off, and I'm like playing referee.
1: They could wait to get rid of like, go get your yayas
3: no
1: out.
3: No kicking, no punching, come on.
2: How do you wrangle them in a place like that all?
3: Well, that's interesting that you asked that, Richard, because one of the moms told me, she texted me that another one of the moms was going to take her son home. So could I bring Lucas to Martha, right? And I'm like, sure, no problem. I looked around for Lucas, couldn't find Lucas. You guys, my heart sank. I'm like, did I just lose this kid?
2: Oh my God.
3: Did I lose Lucas? Like, what is happening? So I'm looking around. I've got two other people looking around. We can't find Lucas anywhere. I'm like, someone look in the bathroom. Someone look on the rides. Like, those are good places that, you know, you wouldn't be able to see just sort of like walking around, right? And finally, I talked to one of the other kids, and I'm like, I'm asking everyone, have you seen Lucas? He's like, he was kind of by the whack-a-mole. I'm like, okay, by the whack-a-mole.
2: And don't the boys in second grade, they all kind of look alike anyway, right? So
3: I mean, I don't think so, but yeah, I mean, it's interesting when you're walking around there and there's like a bunch of kids everywhere. It's like, what was he wearing? What was the thing? Sure enough, behind the whack-a-mole in the far corner of Jake's Unlimited, there was Lucas.
1: Playing a game or just chilling out?
3: Playing a game, just having the best time ever.
1: No idea.
3: Not a care in the world.
1: Didn't know he was missing.
3: Had no idea anyone was looking for him. And I'm like, oh, Lucas, Martha's going to take you home, bro. And he's like, still throwing the bean bags over my back. Like, you got to go, bro. But other than that right there, it was like such a great party. And it, like, for me, the most satisfying thing is like on the way home, it was just Easton and I in the car. And I was like, so, buddy, did you have fun at your birthday party? He's like, I think that's my best birthday ever.
4: Awesome.
3: And I'm like, oh, good. I love that.
2: Can't
3: yes,
2: top that.
3: Right?
1: Yeah. If you don't know Jake's Unlimited, it's very similar to Dave & Buster's.
3: Like, you know, everyone has their own defining factors.
1: Yeah, it's great.
4: It
1: yeah.
4: used to be, what was it?
3: It was Amazing Jake's back yes. in the day.
4: And
3: yeah.
4: now they've rebranded.
3: And it's like 87,000 cool square feet.
4: That's
3: yeah,
4: insane.
3: JP and his wife,
2: they're so sweet.
3: They have plans to like add a whole bunch of stuff there too. So
4: I'm
3: it's going to be really cool.
4: I want to run it back one time.
3: I know.
1: Hey, let's get into your shopping habits now. You said something about that Nellis auction that we discovered a while ago that you were just shopping like I mean, we went, Peyton, Kyle, and I, we all went into that warehouse and had the most amazing just experience going through there. Cool. Nellis Auction, and they are in a bunch of different cities. But what are you going through right now with Nellis?
4: Well, right now, I am currently trying to find things basically to help me build up the wedding reception open house party that we're about to have in a couple of weeks. So we're probably going to do it in my dad's basketball gym that he just opened up. And it's a pretty empty space for the most part. I mean, it's a basketball gym. So I'm going to have to literally build up a reception area. And I think it's going to be really dope. We're going to have like a smoker's lounge there. We're going to have a cool arcade area with like basketball hoops and like live Jenga. Like I'm really, really excited about this stuff. And I'm like, gosh, but everything is so expensive. And I'm sitting there and I'm like, duh, Nellis Auction. Like, I have the app on my phone. Like, I'm just
3: always find the best deals.
4: You really find the best deals because Nellis Auction, it's kind of like, I kind of like eBay where you're able to bid on really awesome products that basically were returned from other people.
3: Yeah, like I got our dog stroller for Poppy recently on Nellis Auction. And I think it like retailed for $150. I think I got it for $45.
1: Right. So what did That's you amazing. Get for your reception?
4: Well, I mean, I'm getting a whole bunch of stuff like rugs and couches and lamps.
1: Couches? I was there trying to find a couch. I couldn't find a couch.
4: I
1: you got couches.
4: A $600.
1: That was my main thing.
4: $600 green velvet couch. For $122.
3: That's pretty amazing.
4: Brand
1: so what
4: new.
1: Do you, so wait, it for that. What do you do after the reception with the couch?
3: That's what I'm wondering.
4: Sell it, I'll take it. Or keep it for my house.
1: What house?
4: When I buy one in a couple of months. At least that's what the plan is. But I got to tell you guys, because Nellis Auction, sometimes when you bid on things, it'll like refresh the bidding war. And
3: yeah,
4: it's frustrating.
3: That's so frustrating.
4: It's so frustrating. But Kyle, I won 19 bid auctions last night.
2: What
4: 19.
2: Oh,
3: that is work.
2: You're gonna go broke decorating that.
1: How much total was that?
4: So total in my cart for the location in Phoenix, my total for 11 items is $183.
2: Oh, that's not bad.
3: That's amazing.
4: And for my 8 pickup items is only $229.
1: And this is all for your wedding reception?
4: Yeah.
1: And you're doing it in the gym?
4: Yeah.
1: It's interesting because it's been an ongoing storyline of you trying to find the best place, looking at venues, and you just did it at your dad's place.
4: I'm just going to build it from the ground up because I feel comfortable, at least in my dad's place. You know what I mean? Like, I know I can hang out for a little bit after the fact. And also, like, is my dad's gym.
3: It's going to be a smoking deal.
4: It's going to be a smoking deal.
1: He'll have flyers everywhere.
4: Exactly. You know what I mean?
3: And, but how appropriate and actually so cute that you're doing it in your dad's basketball gym, because that, like, you and Kadeem are both hoopers.
4: I know that we literally fell in love.
3: Yeah.
2: Is there a basketball chance that your dad's so not going to shut down the practice while your reception's going on?
4: I already
2: on?
4: Told him he needs to cancel all of his training for that day.
1: You should invite Zendaya, see if she shows up.
4: Oh, she was already invited. We might have a cardboard cut out of her. We'll see.
1: All right, very good. All right, it's John Jay and Rich.
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1: So Peyton got banned from somewhere.
2: I did.
1: How did that come up again? Because it was like your reunion or something?
2: Yeah, well, no, it wasn't a recent banning, but I was reminded of a time.
1: What happened?
2: It was pretty late. It was probably about 12:30 in the morning, and I was coming home. I was on my way home, and I was hungry. So I was like, I'm just going to pull over and go to this In-N-Out right here. It's open. It'll be quick. I'm going to roll through. So this was on like, it was right after the Demi Lovato concert, so a Monday night. And I'm rolling through the drive-through. I'm getting my burger, and you know at In-N-Out, how you can kind of see inside of the store from the windows? And I noticed that there is a ton of kids from Hamilton High School. And it was a bunch of athletes and a bunch of just random kids that go to school there. And I'm just looking and I'm like, man, those were the days. Because when I was in high school and I went to Hamilton, after every football game, after every big basketball game, we would all go to this specific In-N-Out and everyone would hang out. And I got banned from that In-N-Out one time. Because I got into it with this girl. We're standing on tables, chairs, we're just yelling at each other. And they banned me. They literally had a picture of me in the In-N-Out in the back corner. I tried to go back in a couple times and they were like, yeah, girl, you gotta go. So I would always still pull up and hang out, but we would like float to the Chick-fil-A parking lot across the way, you know?
3: I know exactly what you're talking about now.
2: Yeah.
1: So the drive-thru is okay, but they will let you in?
2: Drive-thrus, I mean, it's been 10 years. I think my they took the picture, Dad. Yeah. But I was like, those were the good days.
3: What, there's this meme fighting with people on tables. Those were the good days.
1: There's this meme of this guy, and every time it pops up, I think it's so funny. Where this guy got banned from a bar, like, and then 30 years later, the guy walks back in as soon as the door opens. Don't even think about it, Dennis.
4: Yeah. They still know him. That would have been Natalie, so funny if he pulled up the drive-thru. Yeah.
1: Natalie, where were you banned from, and why?
5: I was banned from eBay, and this was back in like 2010. I was like 18, just getting on my feet and just kind of like figuring life out. And so I made an eBay account. And so I was always bidding, not realizing that I had to pay. And so I became very like competitive and just like, oh no, Sunshine 101, you're not going to win me. I'm going to win it. And so I would place a bid and then I would get a notification that they like outbid me. So then I would do it again. And then from there, I would win quite often, but I never paid because I never like inputted my card or anything. And so I ended up getting this email saying that I was banned from eBay and I could no longer be a part of it due to not paying for funds and people were being upset with me. So I was banned for years, like quite a few years. And then I remember a couple years back, I ended up getting another email saying like, hey, we're inviting you back to eBay. And I'm like, no, thanks. I still don't want to pay. So that's where I got banned from.
1: So you were just doing it for fun? You were never intending to pay?
5: No. Well, I didn't really understand the concept because I just was like, oh, bidding. Like, it was just like a competition in my head.
2: It's fun for you.
5: So I was like, because I was like, oh, I'm going to bid $1 more. Like, I just didn't realize that I had to physically pay when I won.
3: It does get addicting, too. Like, it's fun and it's addicting.
4: That's
3: and then,
4: hilarious.
3: Like, you figured out what other people haven't. Like, the bad part is when you have to pay way too much for something.
2: Right.
3: She just figured out, I'm never going to pay anything for
2: like,
3: anything.
2: I'm good. Natalie's right. Like, pass. Yeah.
1: Thanks, Natalie. Thanks for sharing that with us.
5: Thank you. Love you guys.
1: Love you, too. We post this on Facebook. Rowdy. I'd love to talk to Sarah. Says, so on Facebook, on John Jaber's Facebook, we asked where you've been banned from. And Sarah says, I was banned from Massage Envy. I even used a different name and location. And the manager asked me if I went by another name in Queen Creek.
2: No way.
1: And everyone's like, why? Like, Sarah, we need to find out why.
3: Yeah, no
1: Lee,
3: kidding.
1: Lee, where were you banned from?
6: Okay, probably like in 2003, my sister and I got banned from the Riviera Casino in Vegas.
1: Okay, why?
6: Okay, so we were out. She had just gotten a divorce. We were wearing like matching dresses. We had a whole night out, and somebody must have slipped something into her drink. We were at another club, and we were coming back to the Riviera, and all of a sudden in the taxi, she didn't know who I was, where we were going, and I was just trying to get her back to the hotel. And so when we pulled up in the cab behind the Riviera, Tara was getting out of the cab and she put her foot against my back and kicked me out of the cab and jumped on top of me. We started fighting everything. Security came, broke us up. She didn't even know who I was. She was just fighting me. And we're in these dresses. She ripped an earring out. I broke a heel. They escorted. They said, you guys, and I'm like, we're staying here. They're like, and she had no idea who I was. And they had to like escort her, and they got us up to our room. Then she barricaded herself in the bathroom, and I grabbed all our stuff and I just left the hotel, and I went and checked into the Mirage, and she had no, like, she just had banned. I said, you guys can deal with her. I like, you deal with her. I left my sister there. They were security, and she didn't know what was going on, whatever. And then the next morning, I think this was like 3 a.m., the next morning at 10 a.m., God bless this person here. She ended up somehow at the bus station in Vegas, and I had to go pick her up, and some stranger picked her up. She was just walking the streets in Vegas in no shoes and her nice dress. And she started kind of coming to, and she had no idea and recollection of what had happened. But we got banned from the Riviera Hotel for life.
1: Wow.
4: Whoa.
1: All right. That's a great story. Yeah. Thank you. Look at, someone made a post on Instagram. Where are you banned from? iHeart Media Phoenix.
3: Ooh.
4: Whoa. Why? Yeah.
1: I don't know. It's Grant Inman.
3: Not allowed back in.
4: Oh, Grant.
3: We took his security card and everything.
1: Donnie says, I got banned from Allegiant Stadium, went to see Russ with Ed Sheeran, got upset with security, and ended up being asked to leave forever. This person, I got banned from Goodwill. I used to work there. A customer bought me a dress and somehow told on me, so I got fired.
3: Do you know, John Jay, if our ban from that Air Force base has been lifted, or are we still banned for life?
1: We were banned for life back in 2001 or 2003, and I've never tried to go back. Lindsay says she was banned from Blockbuster. I called the allegedly I called the manager a B, but that never happened. But it was recorded on my account by mistake, and I had to go rent movies from the store across town.
3: She invented streaming for that reason.
1: Jen was banned from Waymo. Wonder what happened there.
2: I know. Like, how can you get banned from Waymo when there's no driver?
3: Don't piss off the robot.
2: Right. Like, what did you do?
1: Wow. Susie says, I got banned from the Pacific Ocean. I think I pissed off the lifeguard. Imagine the lifeguard. You are banned from this ocean forever.
3: You may go to the Atlantic. You may go to the Indian Ocean.
1: Get out.
4: It's a pretty big
3: You may not be in the Pacific.

0: This is Alice 95.5, Springfield's home for more music, more variety. It's John, Jay, and Rich. Good morning, Katie.
1: Good morning.
0: What's going on?
1: I need to gripe for a second. I am officially done with dating apps, all of them, because it just feels like they're falling off and all that's left are the freaks.
2: Like in what way? What kind of people are you running across?
1: Just full-on freaks. I matched with this guy. His profile was literally all... getting meal prep king vibes, you know? So I thought, okay, you're hot. You're healthy king. Let's go. And I get to his apartment, and this man serves me a meal prep dinner, like straight out of a meal prep container. And it's just plain ground turkey and 6 hard-boiled eggs, no seasoning, nothing, nothing to drink with it, not a sauce, nothing. I'm trying to choke down this dry turkey dust, and the man literally, I kid you not, had the audacity to say, do you mind stepping on my scale? I'm trying to guess your body.
0: Oh, my God.
3: Ew. No. I would be out of there immediately.
1: Yeah. I was so offended. I was like, absolutely not. And he was like, oh, well, that answer actually tells me a lot. I faked an emergency just to leave. I was out of there as soon as I could. So, yeah. I need to find other ways to meet people.
2: I don't even think you needed to fake an emergency. I think you could have told him how weird he is for that.
3: Yeah.
2: And then left. Like, what?
0: He should have done all that before you came over to his house.
1: Oh, my God. Yeah, that would have been...
3: Not at all, John Jay.
0: She's at his house and he gets on the scale. Like, what is he looking for a number? Like, he just said, hey, by the way, how much do you weigh before you come
2: That's
0: over?
2: That's terrible.
3: That is awful.
0: That is so crazy.
2: No wonder why. Like, he could probably never keep a date. That's awful.
0: I was talking to this buddy of mine. He's divorced and he said, dating sucks. He's done with the apps just like you. But he said, I said, so what's happened? He's gone on dates before. And he said, it's so insane. He goes, you'll sit down and these women immediately just start trashing their ex. One girl, he said, he met her on an app. And on the app, she was very nice, like very polite, very proper. But there was an Instagram account linked to her, to the app. So he decided to check it out. And she was some goth bloodsucker.
3: Yikes.
0: Something like he was like, what the hell? So he's just like, so your story about getting on the scale and feeding, like, people are crazy.
3: People are crazy. So what are you going to do now? Like, how are you going to meet people? What's the plan? Just walk around the grocery store?
0: Yeah, old school. Old school. Meet him at work.
1: Yeah, well, definitely not at work. I'm just not going to meet anybody anymore.
0: And that's fine, too.
3: That's sad.
0: All right, Katie, I'll set you up with my friend.
1: Sounds good. Right.
0: Thanks for calling in.
1: Thanks for having me.
0: But yeah, dating sucks. It's John, Jay, and Rich.
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1: I saw this thing online about lazy jobs where you make a lot of money. Think about a lazy job besides this one.
2: Lazy jobs where you make a lot of money.
1: It says, turns out some of the highest paying jobs in America are also some of the chillest. A new thread on Reddit has people revealing the lazy jobs that somehow pull in big money. Some overnight IT workers make six figures just in case something breaks.
2: Oh, that's good.
1: Oil refinery operators earn over $200,000 a year while just monitoring the systems.
2: Oh, so you're not on the oil rig.
1: Yeah. Corporate travel agents can make $90,000 a year just working from home. Cruise ship lecturers. I don't know what that is. They get big bucks to travel and talk about subjects they love.
3: Oh, some like maybe like cruise ship teachers or like people that like teach you about the oceans and the animals that you're about to see or whatever.
1: Some guy claimed he makes $500,000 a year as a hedge fund programmer writing pretty basic reports. I don't understand that hedge fund stuff.
2: Neither.
1: At all. A construction project manager said he makes $300,000 a year only doing about 3 hours of real work a day.
2: Wow.
1: That's
2: a good gig.
1: Right. But, I mean, is it really easy? You gotta.
4: I know. I'm like, all those, like, I guess they're kind of lazy until something happens. Like the oil refinery, like until something happens and all those are going, like all the alarms are going off. Yeah. And you have to save someone's life, like Landman, you know, and that stuff happens. It's like people could die.
2: Yeah, we don't know how to monitor an oil rig.
1: You know what? It's kind of like in the Michael Jackson movie when his hair caught on fire at the Pepsi thing, which I didn't know it was that. I remember when that happened, but I didn't know it was as bad as it happened.
2: It's pretty bad. But
1: shouldn't have his security guard been there? Like his security guard like should have protected him from that. But then again, the director moved him. But I was watching it. I was kind of like, man, his security guard should have jumped on him and protected him. But like, that's the thing. You're getting paid to protect Michael Jackson. So when the time comes, you better be on.
4: Right.
1: Like, right. Maybe it's boring for 5 years. But then when someone tries to hurt him, you better be on your game. So when you're making a lot of money on

0: 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Alice 95.5.
1: So let us recap. What happened on Memorial Weekend? Anybody? What'd you guys do? What'd you guys do last 3 days? What'd you do, Peyton? Oh, I saw you at Nick's birthday party.
2: Yeah, that I did do. Saturday. I mean, it's graduation season, so I was at a ton of grad parties on Saturday. But I decided to pop up on Nick. They were at a brewery right around town, so I just pulled up for a drink or two.
1: Did you surprise him? Did he know you were going?
2: He had no idea I was coming. I was talking to his wife the whole day, though.
3: Oh, that's cute.
2: Just trying to, because they were on a bar crawl, and I wasn't trying to be on the bar crawl. I was just trying to go to the bar, you know? So I just called her a little bit before, and I was like, where do you guys think you'll be? And it actually worked out perfect timing-wise. Like, right as they walked in with all their drinks, I turned in as well. So it was awesome. I got a fun reaction video from Nick. He hugged me like 6 times.
4: Oh, he was so excited.
3: He looks so a little crispy this morning.
1: He's a fun drunk, isn't he?
2: He's a very happy drunk.
3: He's a hugger.
1: You see, I saw the video. He was like chugging this pint, just slamming it. And then somehow he was dressed in a costume singing karaoke.
2: Yeah.
1: He was.
2: Because it was basically a dress like Nick party. So all of his friends, I asked him this morning, actually, there was 35 of them that went out to party bus.
1: That's awesome. A lot of friends.
2: I know, right? And they all were versions of Nick. So they had someone dressed up in a full clown outfit, like when he did that Bruno Mars YouTube video. Mm-hmm. There was him in his St. Louis jerseys, you know. It was really fun. It was really cool. And then on Sunday, I had a fun cousin Sunday fun day. And we just hung out by the pool from literally like 11 a.m. to midnight. We went out on the boat a couple times. It was a good time. Really
1: Where?
2: Enjoyed
1: Where
2: my
1: do you
2: weekend.
1: Go on the boat?
2: They live like on a lake or like on like one of those man-made pond things.
1: What lake?
2: I don't know. It's in a neighborhood.
4: The neighborhood.
1: So it wasn't like Lake Pleasant. You weren't.
2: No, it wasn't like Lake Pleasant. We were literally at my cousin's house that she grew up in, and they like live on like. You
4: That's
2: know what I'm
4: cool.
2: Talking about?
4: Yeah, I know. I totally know what you mean.
2: Yeah,
4: it's like a little wakeboard lake thing.
2: Yeah, we had a great time. It was storming.
1: What about you, Rich? What'd you do?
3: Well, I hosted Coast to Coast both weekend nights, Friday and Saturday, and that show is on really, really late. It's on live from 10 p.m. to 2 a.m. So my brain is full of UFO talk because that's what people are into on that show, is the full disclosure. And I can tell you this, I don't know what's going on out there, but there's going to be a big UFO event, according to my UFO experts. A big sighting with aliens is what they're talking about, and I kind of believe it.
1: Nice aliens?
3: I don't think so.
1: Really?
3: I think we're in trouble. I think they're not too happy with Earth people.
4: Are we about to be in the movie Independence Day?
3: I think that's what's happening.
1: So, speaking of Independence Day, the guy that played the president in Independence Day is the guy in the Burrows, and I thought that was kind of cool. His son is in the new movie with the octopus movie.
2: Oh,
1: I thought,
2: yeah.
1: And that was number one for a while. And I thought, how cool, father and son have number one movie and TV show on Netflix.
4: That is pretty awesome.
2: Yeah. I liked that movie.
3: The aliens are coming. Yeah. Better look out.
1: What about you, Kyle? I saw, by the way, this thing about the closest thing to an alien on Earth that we all know about is an octopus.
3: I would say that's probably true.
1: I heard that somewhere.
3: They don't look like anything else. They don't act like anything else.
2: And they're very three hearts.
4: And they're cute. I mean, kind of.
2: I mean,
4: they're cute
2: in
4: Finding Dory.
2: They can be mean if they're really big. Or scary looking if they're really big.
1: Kyle, what'd you do for Memorial Weekend?
4: We went up to Payson, actually. My mom lives up there, and we like to go up there, escape the heat, if you will, and just kind of get away. And it was interesting because the day we got there, Addie was like, oh my gosh, my friends, they've got a place up here too. They're going to be here. And it's a boy that's a friend. Mm-hmm. And this boy's mom texted me and said that he thought that it might be cool to run into each other up there. And I was like, okay, let's do this. And apparently, like, I just met these people. And apparently they're, like, really outdoorsy. So I was like, okay, what are your plans? And they named all these, like, really fun, exciting outdoorsy things. Like Horn Creek, water wheel hike, blah, blah, like all this stuff. And we do this, like, short little hike when we're up there. It's a really easy hike, quote unquote. And then there's like a water hole at the end. And what I really like about it is there's no one ever there.
3: Oh,
4: so I'm like,
3: nice.
4: What about if we just do this? Because all those things on Memorial Day weekend, I can imagine a million people being at. And she was like, great, that sounds awesome. Well, she must have looked it up and thought like, oh, cute little hike. Because we get there and you've got my family and we're like in workout gear and, you know, tennis shoes and backpack with all the supplies, and they show up and they're in Birkenstocks and Crocs and have little beach bags with them. And I'm like, I mean, it's a little hike, but you do still have to like go on pretty steep inclines and you are climbing through rocks and like rough at some points. And so And we're walking through this hike. And I'm like, at no point, like, if it were me, I would go, oh, maybe I shouldn't have worn sandals or whatever. At no point were they like, we must have worn the wrong shoes. They did not care.
3: They just handled it?
4: Like, yeah, and we got there, and, like, they had, like, scrapes on their feet. Just totally fine. Just totally, like, not a big deal at all. And, like, when we were on the way back, there's this long part that's, like, very uphill. And I'm talking to this woman because, you know, we're getting to know each other, and she's really cool. We're having this great conversation. But I can't speak because I can't breathe. And she's like, and she's just speaking like this, like, yeah, and our family likes to do this, this, and this. And I'm like, yeah. Like, so I'm just like, just focus on asking you questions right now. So I thought, okay, we need to be a little bit more active because that was a little bit of an eye opener for us. But it was a good time. It was a great weekend.
1: I had a great Memorial weekend.
4: What did you guys do? I saw you golfing.
1: I went golf. Well, you know what? I don't like to golf, but when my son says, "Hey, Dad, you want to go golfing?" I say, "Yeah, of course."
3: Sure.
1: So I went golfing. We played 18 holes. I came in second place, which I thought was pretty impressive.
2: Yeah, was it only like you and Kemp?
1: And Dutch. Okay. And Dutch won. Dutch is like a great golfer. But the thing that happened is that at the end of the golf, after 18 holes, it was like my whole body starts to hurt. Half of it starts to hurt. And then the next, that night, it hurts even more. And then the next day, it's like, I think I need a wheelchair.
3: Like Kylan hiking in her life. Like,
1: Dutch goes golfing. The dude's gone golfing every day for the last 5 days. Like, he goes golfing every day. He loves golfing. And he's really good at it. And I'm not. But it's such a fun bonding. It's great.
4: I suggest, because, like, we went golfing this weekend too, but, like, Scott golfed and the kids golfed, and I just, like, drove around in the golf cart.
1: I've done that before too. But and they play, they play very strict. You know, there's none of that BS. They talk, but I mean, oh no, I mean, when they're golfing,
2: right?
1: You know,
2: when you're golfing,
1: but
2: you
4: they don't, like, pick up the ball if it's, like, close.
1: It's real.
4: They make you putt it all the way in.
1: And if they miss, if, like, especially Dutch, if it's bad, it's bad. You know what I mean? Like, it's very competitive. And then, so my son Kemp got this little rash. So they ChatGPT'd the rash, and it was like, put Aquaphor on your body. And so he was like, hey, we're going to go to Walgreens and get Aquaphor. And I go, I got Aquaphor. I know we got it upstairs. And Blake's like, yeah, we got it upstairs. So Kemp goes upstairs with his girlfriend to our bedroom. Now, I have a two-story house, but the second story is pretty much our bedroom. That's it. And when I get up there, I'd been some time already, and I get up there, and I'm like, is Kemp still up here? And Blake's like, yeah. And he's like, yeah, Dad, I'm up here. So I walk up there, and he's with his girlfriend, and, like, giving her a tour of our master bedroom. And she's like, oh, I've never been in this part of the house before. I'm like, yeah, of course not. It's like, when I was a kid, nobody was allowed in my parents' bedroom.
3: Heck no.
1: Right? And then Kemp's like, when did you get three TVs in here? Why do you have three TVs? I'm like, because I need to watch my shows. And then he goes, I remember you got that TV. I put this one TV on the wall so I could watch it on my side.
4: You're so ridiculous.
3: That doesn't surprise you, though. Not even a little.
4: But even though it doesn't, it still does a little bit because of how ridiculous it is.
1: I like to lean on my side and watch TV. I want to hurt my neck. And then he's like, what's this? And I was like, oh, God, it was my oxygen tank. Having to explain to my son and his girlfriend that I have an oxygen tank.
3: I need the oxygen.
1: And it's like right after watching a Michael Jackson movie, I'm like, well, you know, like Michael Jackson. But we didn't get to that part in the Michael Jackson
3: movie. No, we didn't get that far.
1: And I'm like, you know, and then it's like, what's that? That's my CPAP machine. What's that? Oh, those are my earplugs. What's that? Oh, that's a mask I put over my face so that the CPAP doesn't give me marks.
3: I need a whole floor to survive.
1: What's this big black thing? Oh, that's the Sleep 8 mattress that monitors my sleep. And then I'm like, all right. And, you know, oh, why do you have those sunglasses? I have these sunglasses next to my machine. Oh, I put those on at night to protect my eyes from that light. And he's like, okay, thanks, Dad.
4: All right,
1: man.
3: He's more machine than Dad now.
1: I wasn't expecting that.
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1: I did go see the Michael Jackson movie yesterday.
2: Yeah! Finally.
3: What are your thoughts?
1: It's fantastic.
2: It's so great, isn't it?
1: It's such, the guy that plays Michael Jackson, it just blows me away. It's like you're really watching it happen.
2: I want him to go on tour.
1: I saw it with my wife, my three boys, and my son's girlfriend, and they all loved it. They all loved it. I thought it was just amazing, right?
2: I mean, you can ask Peyton. I didn't sit still in my chair for 1 second.
3: That's true.
2: I was so into that movie.
1: Did you catch all the, like, did you see who played the guy from CBS? The guy who says, get Bob Pittman on the phone?
2: Yeah.
1: That was Mike Myers, who is Austin Powers. Did you catch who played Michael Jackson's mom?
3: Yeah, Nia Long.
1: Nia Long. Isn't she the one married to the coach?
3: Yeah, she was dating Ime Udoka, and then, the Celtics aired out their dirty business.
1: So then I saw all the hype on Euphoria.
3: So good.
1: On Sunday's Euphoria, right? That somebody died. And then I saw that it was written everywhere who died.
3: Don't spoil it.
4: I know, don't spoil it.
1: Well, I know
4: it's written everywhere. Some people are probably avoiding it.
3: It was so satisfying, though. They did it the best way they possibly could have. It's so good.
1: I went to just watch that scene. And I don't know the storyline, how he ended up there, but what a horrible way to die.
3: I know. I literally was under the covers, like peeking.
1: Even when I saw it coming, like what was happening, yeah. I was like, oh no, that's going to go that. Oh no, no. And I stopped and I was like, gosh. So I start fast forwarding it till, like, I didn't see it happen. I just waited till after it was out. Did they show it happen?
2: Yeah.
1: Oh God. I don't want to see that.
2: They show a lot of it.
1: Like him screaming as it's happening?
2: Yes.
3: Yeah.
1: Oh my goodness.
2: Yeah, it's terrifying. That show has been up and down for me all season, where it started off so strong and then they had these really long, boring lulls, and then it just gets completely ridiculous.
4: I thought the first part of this episode was long and boring, and I was like almost not going to finish it. And then I kept watching it. I was like, oh my gosh. Yeah.
3: What's the backstory for Ali about right now?
4: I know.
3: Like, what are we spending 15.
4: I think I do too.
3: But the plot twist when it comes from like it being the drug ring to what's actually going out, I'm like, it's so tea right now.
1: Are you saying that the plot, why they do the backstory on Ali, that's Coleman Domingo?
3: Yeah.
1: Who played Michael Jackson's dad?
2: Yes.
1: In the Michael Jackson movie.
2: And he looked just like him.
1: He was great.
2: He's amazing.
3: Yeah,
1: I feel there could be some Academy Awards in that Michael Jackson movie.
2: Do you know, I saw the Star Wars movie yesterday, and all the preview movies, every preview has Coleman Domingo in a movie. He's in every movie right now.
1: What did you think of Star Wars movie?
2: I loved it.
1: Yeah, it was good.
2: I went to go see that in IMAX too. Now I feel like if I'm going to go to a theater, I want the full experience. That's why I was telling you Michael Jackson and IMAX, the music was so great because it's cranked up super loud. And Star Wars was like that too.
1: Mm-hmm. I saw Star Wars in IMAX, but I saw Michael Jackson in a normal movie theater. I thought it was still great.
2: You still got to go back to IMAX then, when you're ready.
1: Okay, so also I got to tell you guys, also, did you guys watch anybody watch the Enhanced Games?
4: No, I mean, I read about them, but I didn't actually watch them. These are the ones where the athletes are encouraged to take steroids and performance-enhancing drugs.
1: I watched it was on YouTube, and it was hosted by Brian Johnson, the guy that's trying to live to be 1,000 years old.
2: Uh-huh.
1: There was some monsters out there. Some monsters.
3: Oh, I bet, yeah.
1: Yeah, they did this weightlifting competition, and this guy who's 6'9 and like 400 pounds, and you're watching this guy, and he doesn't look human. And you find out he was the mountain in Game of Thrones.
2: Oh.
1: So it's cool because they show you, even the swimmers, they show you this is the world record for normal people. And then they go and they beat the world record.
3: Is it like a competition show?
1: It's like the Olympics. It's like, so there's, it's the Olympics, but you're allowed to take steroids.
3: Huh.
1: There's track and field. There was swimming and weightlifting.
3: Okay. Yes. So you're just watching them. It's not like they're interacting with each other.
1: And it's all ages. Like there was this dude who's like 41 years old and he killed everybody. He was like, he beat everybody and everything because he's taking all, and they show you all the
2: doctors. Tell you what they're taking too?
1: Yeah. That part I don't remember.
2: That'd be fun.
1: I don't know if they did that. But they tell you they're taking something. I mean, they'll say testosterone, PEDs, but they didn't get specific as far as I saw. But anyway, because it was 5 hours long and I just fast forward through a lot of it. And then you guys, I went to watch on Netflix, the number one show on Netflix was The Burrows, right? I kept seeing that up there all the time.
2: Mm-hmm.
1: And it's literally Stranger Things for old people.
2: That's what I thought.
1: Right?
2: Duffer Brothers.
1: Yeah. So I finished it last night. You started it, Kyle?
4: Yeah, I think I'm almost done with the second episode.
1: There's a couple things that I like about this show, and then there's a lot of things I don't like about the show. They don't explain anything. It's so weird.
4: So, like, even at the end, you don't really get an explanation?
1: Of, like, who these people are. Nothing. But the stuff that I did like, so the main actor, his name is Alfred Molina. He played Doc Ock in the Spider-Man movies. But one of his first movies was in 1983 in Raiders of the Lost Ark. And he gets killed by stealing an idol from Indiana Jones. And the idol falls to the ground. The
2: first 5 minutes of the movie.
1: It's a legendary scene. He's the star. In this movie, the Duffer brothers, they are big fans of 80s movies. So in this show, he's in the garage looking for something. And you see the idol from Raiders of the Lost Ark.
2: Oh, that's cool. Well, that's a nice
1: Easter
2: little
1: egg. A little Easter egg. Also, is Gina Davis is the star of one of the shows. And Gina Davis was in a movie called Thelma and Louise. You guys ever seen Thelma and Louise?
4: No.
1: It was one of Brad Pitt's first movies. And it's these two best friends, and they rob banks, they're all running from the law. And at the very end of the movie, they're in a convertible, and they drive off the Grand Canyon, they kill themselves. And it's a legendary scene. And they reenact that in this movie with Gina Davis. So there's a lot of nods. So those are the two I caught myself. So then I went and I Googled the Easter eggs. And there's a bunch of other actors that I don't recognize, but someone from The Wire, somebody from whatever, and there's all this like homage to their roles in the show.
4: That's cool.
1: Yeah, so it's kind of cool. But the other part with monsters and where the monsters came from, no explanation whatsoever. I give it a 4 of a 1 out of 10.
2: It's a summer thing. You turn it on, got nothing else.
1: And I only watched it because I was like, why is this thing number one?
4: That's the only reason I started it too, because it's so not like a TV show style that I would normally watch. Like, I'm not usually into a sci-fi. I never even watched Stranger Things.
2: I was just waiting for you guys to watch it to tell me if it was any good or not, because I saw it and like, I'll wait. I'll wait for John Jay. I'll wait for Kyle.
1: It's not that great. Now, I also caught up on Dutton Ranch. You guys caught up on Dutton Ranch?
2: Yes.
1: Yeah, that's a good show.
2: Yeah, I like it.
1: Follow the Yellowstone.
4: I haven't started it yet.
1: Oh, yeah. There's 3 episodes out.
4: I did finally watch Noah's Price is Right episode, though.
1: Oh, yeah? Yeah.
4: I watched it with the kids. They were so excited to see him on TV. They're like, did he win? I was like, I don't know. Let's just watch. And they were dying laughing at the scooter part where he takes the helmet. It was really fun to watch.
1: It's John Jay Rich. I heard you.

0: This is Alice 95.5.
1: Heather, hi.
2: Hi.
1: We're going to play a game. The prize is tickets to see Kid Laroi.
2: Okay.
1: The game we're going to play is called Imposter. Peyton, could you explain this game one more time?
3: Yes. Okay, so Heather, our producer Nick, he has secretly picked one person in the studio between John J. Rich, Kyle, and me to be the imposter. Three of us have gotten the same word or topic. We each in the room are going to describe this word or topic without saying it. But the thing is one of us is lying. One of us is the imposter, and you, Heather, have to figure out who it is. You got it?
2: I do have an unfair advantage, but okay.
3: It's all good. It's going to be great. You're going to pick between player one, John Jay, player two, Rich, player three, Kyle, or player four, me, Peyton. Have your pick.
2: Okay. All right.
3: You can pick which one of us is going to start.
2: One.
3: Perfect. John Jay. Start us off.
1: Monster.
4: Major Lazer.
3: Hailey Bieber.
5: Layered.
1: Netflix.
4: Skrillex.
3: YouTube.
5: Harmony.
1: Instrument.
4: Crocs.
3: Road.
5: Blended.
1: Song.
4: Luda.
3: Usher.
5: Ed Sheeran.
1: Black.
3: Okay, Heather, do you have a guess?
2: Yeah.
3: On who the imposter is, even though I feel like this is really hard.
4: Should she?
2: I think it's John Jay.
1: You're right. I have no idea.
3: You're
1: what
3: the imposter.
5: About. Oh my gosh! Yeah. Good job, Heather.
3: You started it off. Good job,
1: really?
3: Heather.
1: I have no idea what the answer is.
2: I told you I have an unfair advantage. But
1: why?
2: Go ahead. Keep
1: what's
2: going.
1: What's your unfair advantage?
2: I play a lot of poker. I can tell who's lying.
3: Oh my gosh! Really? You're like that girl from the Natasha Lyon in that Poker Face show.
4: So, what was the tell, Heather?
2: Your voice. You're like you're just faking it. I can totally tell.
1: Wow. So, what was the word?
3: It was Justin Bieber collaborations.
1: Justin Bieber collaborations.
3: Yeah. That's what the topic was.
1: Oh.
3: Right. I am impressed, Heather.
4: I would have gotten
5: so
4: that.
5: Impressed. Wow. Actually, that's amazing.
4: I thought
5: good
4: it was
5: job.
4: Kyle the whole time.
2: He gave me. Right, do I win or do I got? We got to do
3: no,
2: it again.
3: No, you won. You totally won.
1: You won. Way to go.
2: Cool. Nice. Thanks.
1: You got
2: Everyone
1: it.
2: Everyone wants to play poker. Let's go.
5: Yeah.
1: Hold on.
5: Heather would whoop all of us.
3: No, for real.
1: My son Dutch is into playing poker now with all his buddies. He also, on a side note, he has a TikTok account. I don't know what his TikTok account is called, but he's been posting lately a lot in the last like 6 or 7 days. And one of his videos, I mean, at what number do you call something viral? At how many views is something?
5: I think it depends on Instagram is different than TikTok.
1: We'll
5: right?
1: talk about TikTok.
5: His TikTok numbers are higher.
3: Like a couple mil.
1: He's got one video with 1.2 million and the second video at 1 million.
5: It's pretty good. That's pretty good.
4: I'd say so.
1: Yeah, one is he was watching one of the NBA playoff games with my wife and our dog Taco. And Taco's really annoying. And he calls Taco a name. And that has 1.2 million. Noah made a comment on it. Noah's got 1,000 likes on the comment. The next video is his brother's making barbecue. And he makes a comment.
3: That's funny. I saw that.
1: And that's got 1 million views. So his Instagram is, Dutch Van S. His TikTok, Dutch.VanS. So if you could find it. And then I saw Peyton's Instagram this morning. I saw it where her husband videoed her sleeping, which I think is hilarious.
3: Yeah, I'm like snoring. And the caption's like, this is how good you sleep when you know your man is like treating you right. You sleep really, really good at night, which I truly do. I don't have to worry. You don't like to talk to anyone.
1: But you were out. Like that wasn't, that was you pretend to be asleep. Like, no, you know those people that always post videos of them sleeping with their kid on their chest?
3: The music in the background too just made it even worse. It's so annoying.
1: That's your special Instagram, right? What's that Instagram called?
3: Yeah, that's our Instagram and TikTok. It's at Deem and Pay, our nicknames. It's fun. We have fun on there.
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1: Okay, so this weekend, I was on social media. I click on one video. And because I click on one video, it brings 1,000 other ones just like it, right?
2: Mm-hmm.
1: So I kept seeing this video, and I kept seeing different versions of it. It was a song that they kept using. And I can't get this song out of my head. It's a, what do you call it, Rich? An earworm. And this song is stuck. And I don't know if you guys have heard it or not. I sent it to Noah. Noah's heard it. It is one of the most catchy. Like, all night last night, I'm sleeping, having dreams. And it's, like, in my head the whole night. And this is the song.

0: Have you heard it?
1: No. I do love it, though.
0: Oh, my God. Dallas. It's a wild place. There's all these celebrities that do the montage. Everybody's got a different line. It's really good. You seen it, Peyton?
2: Yeah, because I think you sent it to me on Instagram.
0: Yeah, you never seen it before that?
2: No, I never saw it before that.
0: Have you, Kyle?
3: I have not.
0: AI. Not
2: I was going to say, is it AI?
0: Not even real. I think it's so catchy.
3: Why is it like with a video about Puerto Rico?
0: No, it's just people. If you see it, if you watch, I'll send it to you. Maybe you're, it's there's
3: I
0: like
3: don't get it.
0: There's thousands of people that are just making these videos and they're all fun and obnoxious. Like they're looking like, I went to Puerto Rico, and then they go, and we the plane landed, we clapped, and it's just montages of people and lots of celebrities and then lots of just fun married couples doing it.
3: I wouldn't be surprised, but also I would respect the genius of it if it were like the tourism party of Puerto Rico trying to get everyone to go there,
1: because
3: you
1: lucky.
3: Know that's going to be a thing now. People are going to schedule their trips just so they can do the Instagram video.
2: Yes.
0: As far as I know, it's not part of the tourism board, but maybe it is.
2: Smart.

0: I don't
1: Kyle
0: know.
1: Just gave him a great Genius. Idea.
0: My wife was like, does that make you want to go to Puerto Rico? I'm like, no, but it makes me want to make a video.
2: Yeah,
0: I definitely
2: sure.
0: want to do a video like that.
2: And that its song's catchy as hell.
0: It is so catchy when you hear it a couple more times. And here, and I'll send it to all of you on your Instagram, so maybe you too will be like,
3: Puerto Rico.
2: And we learned something here today, too.
3: Ha ha ha.

0: Oh no, it ends right here. I think everyone does the, everyone does a TikTok video to that part right there. And I was like, oh, it's a real song. I found it on Apple Music too. So I put it on my workout playlist.
1: Of course you did.
0: I did. It's such a good song. Anyway.

0: 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Listen to this. I need everyone's attention. Peyton, eyes on me.
1: Eyes on you.
2: Eyes on the prize.
0: I have a very detailed story to tell you guys, something that happened to me yesterday. I had the opportunity to go do a little hyperbaric session, right? And I hadn't eaten all day, and I went and I did a hyperbaric session. I get out of the hyperbaric session, and there's an exit that you can leave out of the hyperbaric. And I've never gotten out of that exit before. I usually go through the lobby front
3: door. Oh, so it's the place you go to all the time.
0: Yeah, yeah. Okay. But I always go out. They had the back exit open. I'm going to go through the back exit. I go through the back exit, and I go to my car, and I hit the key, you know, boop, boop. You know how the noise your key makes unlock the door? And it's faded, kind of, boop, boop. I'm like, oh, no, battery's kind of dying. And I had it replaced before, so I'm like, doop, doop. And the car won't open. My car won't open.
3: Oh, it's that dead.
0: Yeah, and I hit the trunk button, like I thought. And I was carrying my backpack, and I was carrying my water jug. And I'm like, at least I can put this in the trunk. So it wouldn't open. So I had to go back in. I drop off my bag and the water, and I go back to my car. And I know you can take apart the key. Have you guys ever seen that before?
2: Yeah.
0: You hit this little button right here.
1: Mm-hmm. Right, it pops out like the actual key.
0: And this little metal device goes in the car, and you should be able to do it. So I do that, and I can't. I can't find the hole. I don't know how to get the hole in the handle. So I call the dealership service department, and it's getting kind of hot. And the service department guy tries to walk me through it. He's like, there's this little thing you got to pop off the handle. So I'm like, I pop off I almost remove the whole handle, and there's a little hole. I stick the key in there, and I'm turning it, and it won't open. And the guy goes, that's really strange. It won't open. I go, I'm still, and it won't open. So I go, hey, he's trying to help me. And I'm like, hey, his name's Thomas. I go, Thomas, I'm just going to hang out with you. I'm going to go to YouTube. There's got to be the video on YouTube. That's a good idea. YouTube. Then I'm thinking, I know I have a spare key at home. Maybe I can call my son to come bring it over. Then I'm like, do I call a tow truck? Like, how bad is this, right? And it won't open. I watched the YouTube videos, 3 different YouTube videos on how to do it. I do it exactly like it says, and it won't open. So I go back into the hyperbaric place. They take apart my key, and the bat. There's a little silver battery, a little circle, and it says 2302. He goes, you know what? They have one at AJ's. It's a grocery store. Go to the AJ's, and you can buy one of those there. I'll replace it for you. Your battery's clearly dead. So I go to AJ's. I just buy one little battery for like $4. There's a long line I got to wait in the checkout. This lady cuts right in front of me with 1,000 things in her grocery cart. I'm waiting and waiting. She looks at me, and I'm holding up a little bit. I'm like, hello, little
2: battery. One thing, I don't want to know.
0: I got to wait, and I wait, and I wait. And then right when they're almost done, this guy goes, I can open up a lane for you. So I go to the lane, and I hand him my battery. And the guy goes, it's just like him going, he's tapping all the buttons forever. Like, I guess he was
2: he had to log in.
0: Yeah. Right?
2: Oh,
0: so he's logging in, he's doing whatever, and I'm just waiting and waiting. So I buy the battery, and I'm walking back to my car, and there's a guy I know, his name's Nico. He's got this black, huge black SUV, and he's backing out. I see my trainer, the hyperbaric people are outside, and I see my car, the trunk of my car wide open. And I'm like, what's up? And they go, why is your trunk open? And I look, and there's a car exactly like mine, parked on the other side of that black SUV. Identical to my car.
2: No. You were trying to break into someone else's car.
0: I was trying to break into someone else's car. It wasn't my car. No. I had been there 45 minutes. And then I look and I'm like, boop, boop, boop. And I'm like, oh my God. I get into my car. My car starts right up. and I'm like, oh my. And I look over this guy's car. His handle's dismantled.
2: Oh, my God.
0: All the pieces. I have pictures of the pieces. I took pieces of it because I was going to send it to my wife. I go, look at it. I can't figure out this car.
3: Oh, no. So
0: I'm like, oh, my God. I got to put this guy's car back together before he comes out of hyperbaric, whoever this guy is. So I'm putting it on. And then I'm like a criminal. I'm like trying to erase my fingerprint.
2: Right. Mission Impossible music playing. Handle.
0: And everyone's
3: same
0: looking.
3: Same color, same everything.
0: Rims are different. The rims are different. I don't ever look at my
3: rims.
0: You're
3: not looking at that.
0: It's exactly the same car. I'd never seen the exact same car as mine.
3: What a trip.
0: But because I went out that other door, that was the first car I saw. If I would have gone out the lobby, I would have seen my car first, but this black SUV was between us. I felt so stupid.
2: Did you get it all put back together?
0: I got it all put back together.
3: Did you return the battery for $4?
0: No, I still have the battery home. When I back out and I start to leave, my trainer was there. He's waving, hey, wait. I look, he's got my backpack and he's got my water bottle. I left everything in there.
1: Like a hot mess.
0: It was so embarrassing. It was so embarrassing.
3: And everybody knows you were getting in the wrong car?
0: Everybody knows I was getting the wrong car. It was so bad. I wanted to post a picture because then one of my friends who, she was showing up, her husband had surgery. He was in hyperbaric. She pulls up and she's, she couldn't believe it. So she took pictures of the moment it happened. So she took a picture of me standing in front of the wrong car.
2: Oh my gosh.
0: But I want to show you guys just so you get an idea of how far.
3: I'd be so mad if somebody took apart my door handle for no reason.
2: I know, but you kind of understand.
0: This is my key thing. This is everything falling apart. And then here's this is so stupid. This is me standing in front of the wrong car. Looks just like my car.
2: Yeah.
3: Oh, it does look it's exactly the same.
0: So
3: I would have thought that was your car.
2: Your car is more unique. I've actually tried to open the handle there's 10,000 million white Teslas out there.
0: Right.
2: So, several times I'm like in the grocery store parking lot, boop, boop, it's not. And I'm like, what the heck? And then I look two cars over.
0: Right. Oh my God. Yeah.
2: But like,
0: so
2: you took it one step further, like literally dismantling the vehicle.
0: The worst part for the whole thing was a text from the service guy. Hey man, did you ever get your car figured out?
3: I'm
0: car.
1: Oh no, that's so awkward.
3: Did you know?
2: Totally.
3: I was reading somewhere, like let's say a big maker like Toyota, there's only like 7 different unlocky codes.
0: Oh, wow.
3: So you could have gotten the right code just by 1 out of 7.
0: I would have been driving this car going, it's really nice in here.
1: Right.
0: Nice with the light.
3: All these options.
0: Anyway, it was just a funny, embarrassing story. We can all relate to breaking into the wrong car.
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1: We had a little conversation about John J. Rich merch because we're going to drop a whole new merch line with shirts, hats, hoodies, and coffee mugs. And I was telling you how there's a coffee mug that the lady who runs the merch site came up with called John J. Rich. And then on the other side, it says, wake your ass up. We're like, what are some other things we can put on our merch? And I wasn't sure. Obviously, you know, I ain't never had one chip is going to be a phrase. But Sarah, you got an idea for John J. Rich merch?
2: I do. I heard you guys talking about it, and I was thinking you need a mug that says, hello, bird.
1: Hello, bird. Hello, bird. I forgot about hello, bird. That's a good one. Hello, bird. Now I'm going to say that all day. Hello, bird.
2: Yep.
1: Hey, thanks, Sarah.
3: Oh, Sarah, why did you bring that
1: back? That's a great idea. Have a great day. Debbie, you got an idea for John J. Rich merch?
4: I sure do.
1: What do you got?
4: So this really focuses around you. So my idea was one of your, something to do with your tia Rosita.
1: Uh-huh.
4: One of her sayings, or with your mom about Star Wars.
1: Oh, el Star Wars. Mijito, mijito, ¿vas a go ir a ver el new Star Wars? ¿Vas a ir a Starbucks? Starbucks or go to Star Wars? And after, we'll go buy you a new shirt at Walmart.
4: At Walmart.
1: Walmart.
4: Yes.
1: My mom never said the last word of certain words, the last letter for some reason. Like,
4: It's one of those things.
1: Yeah. Is that a Mexican thing? It probably is, isn't it?
4: It's a Mexican thing. They don't have time for all that.
5: You know, finishing words.
1: If I had a shirt that's, or a coffee mug that said Star Wars, or let's say a T-shirt that said Star Wars on it, but the RS at the end of Wars was on it, so many people would be like, what's wrong with your Star Wars shirt? That's how my mom said it. Star Wars. I said Star Wars. Thanks, Debbie. Thanks. That's a great idea.
4: You're welcome.
1: Bye. Blanca.
6: Yes, sir.
1: You have an idea for John J. Rich merch?
6: Yes.
1: What do you got?
6: I sent it. It's a my child is sick.
5: Oh, yeah.
3: That's so funny.
5: Classic.
3: I love
1: my
3: that
1: child
3: one.
1: Sick. My child's sick.
3: My child's sick. Oh,
5: yeah. That comes up in our home probably, you know, every time my child is sick. Still.
1: Thanks, Blanca.
6: You're welcome.
1: Here's a text right here. Irregardless is one.
5: You could do a listen to this.
1: Listen to this. Oh, that's on here, too. Oh, no. Yeah, you got some? What?
7: I'm new to the coffee world.
1: Oh, on a coffee cup?
5: That's really good.
3: That's perfect.
1: That's good. Here,
3: genius.
1: Someone says, John J. Rich, longtime listener from Tucson. I've got some more sayings for your product. Konnichiwa.
5: Yep.
1: In mind defense and documentary. And I can't remember about, a Lord and Behold. Here, Chris, someone says Christmas wish. Why the hell do you not have this on a mug or T-shirt? This should have been the first phrase used. Oh, here it says, listen to this. Lord and behold. That's pretty funny. And of course, whoa, Larry. Whoa, Larry. We'll put those all amongst.
8: Larry.
1: Break it up.
3: Oh, my God.
1: Whoa, Larry. Nick, you got an idea for John J. Rich merch?
9: I do. Christmas wish. Why not? I mean, after everything I say, Christmas wish. Throw it on a T-shirt. Throw it on a tote. Throw it on a mug. Christmas wish. Christmas wish.
3: I love your.
1: It's usually said very casually. Christmas wish.
9: Oh my God! Christmas wish.
1: Christmas wish.
9: Christmas.
1: You're awesome, Nick. Thanks for listening. That's a great idea. We'll do it. Let's just do it.
9: I can't wait to be the first person who buys it. Christmas.
1: All right, John J. Rich merch store dropping soon.
10: They say the holy water's watered down, and this town's lost its faith. Our colors will fade eventually. So if our time is running out, day after day, we'll make the mundane a masterpiece. Oh my, oh my love. I take one look at you, you're taking me out.

0: Alice 95.5.
1: So Peyton got banned from somewhere.
2: I did.
1: How did that come up again? Because it was like your reunion or something?
2: Yeah, well, no, it wasn't a recent banning, but I was reminded of a time.
1: What happened?
2: It was pretty late. It was probably about 12:30 in the morning, and I was coming home. I was on my way home, and I was hungry. So I was like, I'm just going to pull over and go to this In-N-Out right here. It's open. It'll be quick. I'm going to roll through. So this was on like, it was right after the Demi Lovato concert, so a Monday night. And I'm rolling through the drive-thru. I'm getting my burger, and you know at In-N-Out, how you can kind of see inside of the store from the windows? And I noticed that there is a ton of kids from Hamilton High School. And it was a bunch of athletes and a bunch of just random kids that go to school there. And I'm just looking and I'm like, man, those were the days. Because when I was in high school and I went to Hamilton, after every football game, after every big basketball game, we would all go to this specific In-N-Out and everyone would hang out. And I got banned from that In-N-Out one time. Because I got into it with this girl. We're standing on tables, chairs, we're just yelling at each other. And they banned me. They literally had a picture of me in the In-N-Out in the back corner. I tried to go back in a couple times and they were like, yeah, girl, you gotta go. So I would always still pull up and hang out, but we would like float to the Chick-fil-A parking lot across the way, you know?
3: I know exactly what you're talking about now. Yeah.
1: So the drive-thru is okay, but they won't let you in?
2: Drive-thrus, I mean, it's been 10 years. I think they took the picture, Dad. Yeah. But I was like, those were the good days.
3: There's like this meme. Fighting with people on tables. Those were the good days.
1: There's this meme of this guy, and every time it pops up, I think it's so funny, where this guy got banned from a bar, like, and then 30 years later, the guy walks back in as soon as the door opens. Don't even think about it, Dennis.
4: Yeah. You still know him. That would have been Natalie, so funny if you pulled up the drive-thru. Yeah.
1: Natalie, where were you banned from and why?
5: I was banned from eBay, and this was back in like 2010, I was like 18, just getting on my feet and just kind of like figuring life out. And so I made an eBay account. And so I was always bidding, not realizing that I had to pay. And so I became very like competitive and just like, oh no, Sunshine 101, you're not going to win me. I'm going to win it. And so I would place a bid and then I would get a notification that they like outbid me. So then I would do it again. And then from there, I would win quite often, but I never paid because I never like inputted my card or anything. And so I ended up getting this email saying that I was banned from eBay and I can no longer be a part of it due to not paying for funds and people were being upset with me. So I was banned for years, like quite a few years. And then I remember a couple years back, I ended up getting another email saying like, hey, we're inviting you back to eBay. And I'm like, no, thanks. I still don't want to pay. So that's where I got banned from.
1: So you were just doing it for fun? You were never intending to pay?
5: No. Well, I didn't really understand the concept because I just was like, oh, bidding. Like it was just like a competition in my head.
2: It was fun for you.
5: So I was like, because I was like, oh, I'm going to bid $1 more. Like it, I just didn't realize that I had to physically pay when I won.
3: It does get addicting too. Like it's fun and it's addicting.
4: That's
3: and then
4: hilarious.
3: Like you figured out what other people haven't. Like the bad part is when you have to pay way too much for something.
2: Right.
3: She just figured out I'm never going to pay anything
2: She's
3: for
2: like,
3: anything.
2: I'm good. Natalie's right. Like, pass. Yeah.
1: Thanks, Natalie. Thanks for sharing that with us.
5: Thank you. Love you guys.
1: Love you too. We post this on She's Facebook. Rowdy. I'd love to talk to Sarah. Says, so on Facebook, on John J. Rich Facebook, we asked where you've been banned from. And Sarah says, I was banned from Massage Envy. I even used a different name and location. And the manager asked me if I went by another name in Queen Creek.
2: No way.
1: And everyone's like, why? Like, Sarah, we need to find out why.
3: Yeah, no
1: Lee,
3: kidding.
1: Lee, where were you banned from?
6: Okay, probably like in 2003, my sister and I got banned from the Riviera Casino in Vegas.
1: Okay, why?
6: Okay, so we were out. She had just gotten a divorce. We were wearing like matching dresses. We had a whole night out, and somebody must have slipped something into her drink. We were at another club, and we were coming back to the Riviera, and all of a sudden in the taxi, she didn't know who I was, where we were going, and I was just trying to get her back to the hotel. And so when we pulled up in the cab behind the Riviera, Tara was getting out of the cab and she put her foot against my back and kicked me out of the cab and jumped on top of me. We started fighting everything. Security came, broke us up. She didn't even know who I was. She was just fighting me. And we're in these dresses. She ripped an earring out. I broke a heel. They escorted. They said, you guys, and I'm like, we're staying here. They're like, and she had no idea who I was. And they had to like escort her, and they got us up to our room. Then she barricaded herself in the bathroom, and I grabbed all our stuff and I just left the hotel, and I went and checked into the Mirage, and she had no, like, she just had banned. I said, you guys can deal with her. I like, you deal with her. I left my sister there. They were security, and she didn't know what was going on, whatever. And then the next morning, I think this was like 3 a.m., the next morning at 10 a.m., God bless this person here, she ended up somehow at the bus station in Vegas, and I had to go pick her up, and some stranger picked her up. She was just walking the streets in Vegas in no shoes and her nice dress, and she started kind of coming to, and she had no idea and recollection of what had happened, but we got banned from the Riviera Hotel for life.
1: Wow.
4: Whoa.
1: All right. That's a great story. Yeah. Thank you. Look, at someone made a post on Instagram. Where are you banned from? iHeart Media Phoenix.
3: Ooh.
4: Whoa, why? Yeah.
1: I don't know. It's Grant Inman.
2: Like, what happened?
3: Not allowed back in.
4: Oh, Grant.
3: We took his security card and everything.
1: Donnie says, I got banned from Allegiant Stadium, went to see Russ with Ed Sheeran, got upset with security, and ended up being asked to leave forever. This person I got banned from Goodwill. I used to work there. A customer bought me a dress and somehow told on me, so I got fired.
3: Do you know, John Jay, if our ban from that Air Force base has been lifted, or are we still banned for life?
1: We were banned for life back in 2001 or 2003, and I've never tried to go back. Lindsay says she was banned from Blockbuster. I called the manager a B, but that never happened. But it was recorded under my account by mistake, and I had to go rent movies from the store across town.
3: She invented streaming for that reason.
1: Jen was banned from Waymo. Wonder what happened there.
2: I know. Like, how can you get banned from Waymo when there's no driver?
3: Don't piss off the robot.
2: Right. Like, what did you do?
1: Wow. Susie says, I got banned from the Pacific Ocean. I think I pissed off the lifeguard. Imagine the lifeguard. You are banned from this ocean forever.
3: You may go to the Atlantic. You may go to the Indian Ocean.
1: Get out.
4: It's a pretty big
3: You
4: space.
3: May not be in the Pacific.
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36: 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On the podcast Hurdle with Emily Abadi, we sit down with the most inspiring women in sports and wellness, professional athletes, coaches, and Olympic champions, to talk about the challenges that shape them and the mindset that keeps them moving forward.
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0: such.
1: Alice 95.5, more music, more variety. It's John, Jay, and Rich. Good morning, Katie.
2: Good morning.
1: What's going on?
2: I need to gripe for a second. I am officially done with dating apps, all of them, because it just feels like they're falling off and all that's left are the freaks.
3: Like in what way? What kind of people are you running across?
2: Just full-on freaks. I matched with this guy. His profile was literally all getting meal prep king vibes, you know? So I thought, okay, you're hot, you're healthy king, let's go. And I get to his apartment, and this man serves me a meal prep dinner, like straight out of a meal prep container. And it's just plain ground turkey and 6 hard-boiled eggs, no seasoning, nothing to drink with it, not a sauce, nothing. I'm trying to choke down this dry turkey dust, and the man...

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4: 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The foods that will take the most minutes off your life every time you eat them. 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
1: So yeah, University of Michigan, I was reading about this. They say that eating bad food literally shortens your lives. I'll tell you which are the worst foods to eat to take time away from your life.

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1: I just happened to miss a call from my mom last night, and I should have called her back, but I was already half asleep. 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
2: Yeah.
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Going to get you all caught up with everything going on here in the Ozarks. 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

doesn't matter what sport your kiddo's playing this summer. 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

Della Langley, maybe the brightest star in all of country music right now. Speaking of, Miley Cyrus here just got her star on the Hollywood Walk of Fame last week. 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
1: Chris Davidson with you. The AMAs were the other night. We'll play one of the big winners here in a moment. How have you been anyway? Took a few days off. Hang on.